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1: Yo, what up? It's Raph in for Nico Oso, The Night Show. Shout out to all the college students moving in. You got Temple moving in this week. You got Nova this weekend. All right, let's not talk about Penn State right now. But yeah, Ariana Grande, Petal, is on Q.

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Yeah, Zara Larsson right there with Pink Panthers. 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
1: Yeah, Olivia Rodrigo getting ready for Daisy Chain Fields Festival happening next week in the West Coast. 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
2: 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You can watch it at home in the comfort of your own living room, right? Off the soundtrack, Taylor Swift, I Knew It, I Knew You on Q.

I love how like actors can get either bored or like the movie companies are like, oh, we should make another movie for this series, right? Like Johnny Depp in talks for Pirates of the Caribbean 6. Do we really need another Pirates movie? Part of me is like, no, but also part of me is like, yes, I want to see another one now. It's cute.

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0: All right, Megan's on the phone here. She's got an unpopular opinion. What do you have for me?
1: You know what's totally overrated? Relationships are overrated.
0: Why?
1: You can do so much stuff and be single. You have to find yourself. You have to be in love with yourself.
0: Okay, okay.
1: Sometimes you don't get that in a relationship. It's overrated.
0: All right, so we now know who not to go. Popular opinion. What do you have for me?
1: You know what's totally overrated? Relationships are overrated.
0: Why?
1: You can do so much stuff and be single. You have to find yourself. You have to be in love with yourself.
0: Okay, okay.
1: Sometimes you don't get that in a relationship. It's overrated.
0: All right, so we now know who not to go to for relationship advice.
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1: If you noticed Robin Williams posting on Instagram again, don't be alarmed. He's not coming back from the dead. It's his kids running his account now to, you know, promote his legacy of, you know, him being an awesome comedian, right? 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
2: Yeah, some good news if you're going down the shore, right? The beaches in the U.S. with the highest crime. We don't even make the top 10. Great, right? The lowest crime, though, also not in the top 10. So we're kind of in the middle for that stuff. You're seeing a Spyro. 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
1: Happy Wednesday night. I'm rocking with you this hour. You know we're besties, right? On socials at New Hit List. I'm at La Crystal Rosas. 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
1: It is the new hit list. I am at Crystal Rosas. Yeah, Teddy Swims confesses he's been going through it since he split from his girlfriend. He has his baby girl, so that's good too. Teddy Swims is called Mr. Know-It-All. 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
1: What's up? I'm Crystal Rosas. I was just hanging out with Lexi Jade. She's another dope artist. She said she got starstruck when this girl Slater here added her on IG. Here's Dance.

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1: Thanks so much for hanging out tonight on the new hit list. More coming up. Time for me to shimmy out of here, but I'm back tomorrow night. My voice is sounding a lot better, right? I know, this throat coat doing miracles. See you tomorrow night. Till then.

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1: I've been getting roasted all day over a tattoo that I got this morning.
0: We just don't want you to regret it. We have to talk about Gianna's new tattoo, where it is, and what it is. Talk more next.

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1: I don't know why you guys have been hating on me for my new tattoo I got today. It's just Tinkerbell. You guys have been judging me all day for my Tinkerbell tattoo that I got.
0: I think when you, at some point in your life, you're going to look at your arm and be like, man, why did I get Tinkerbell right there on my bicep?
1: And you know what Tinkerbell's next to? A ghost. Okay?
0: I have a serious question, though, because last time you got a tattoo, you ended up getting it removed.
1: Well, that was a whole other story.
0: What was that tattoo? I forget.
1: I don't even know what it was. It's gone now. It was a mistake is what it was. I was at a pop-up event. There was a guy in the corner doing tattoos for cheap, and I did that. All the rest of my tattoos are thought out, you know, with good artists, especially Miss Tinkerbell that I got today. I'm obsessed with her.
0: Okay, so you don't think you ever regret having a Tinkerbell when you're 99 years old on your bicep?
1: No, I really don't. I mean, obviously, I've talked about it a million times. I'm a Disney adult. Disney is a very special place for me. It's where I grew up going with my family. Mm-hmm. I watched Tinkerbell fly over the castle with my dad from the age I was 5 till now. I'm 28, going on 29. It's just very, it's very, very special to me, and it always will
0: be. And you forgot to say your wedding is going to be there?
1: Yeah, I wish. Oh, I can't afford it at the moment, having a Disney wedding. But
0: I'm curious, have you ever got a tattoo that you regret?
1: Yeah.
0: Because I feel like a lot of people have, and maybe we could talk them out with Gianna.
1: Okay.
0: Hit us up on Instagram with a DM. Do you have any tattoos that you regret? @VBrosOnAir, or send us a talk back on the iHeartRadio app. We can talk about that next.

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1: You guys have been roasting me all day. I got a tattoo this morning. It's Tinkerbell. I like Disney. Leave me alone.
0: We just don't want you to regret it someday.
1: Mm-hmm.
0: Megan, what's a tattoo that you've gotten that you regretted?
2: I did the cliche thing. I got a now ex-boyfriend's name on me.
1: I
2: thought we were going to last forever. Blah, blah, blah.
0: What's his name?
2: Xavier. So not even like something simple, like that.
0: Good luck hitting up Tinder to find another Xavier.

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0: Q102, Philly's number one hit music station. It's Mikey V and my big bro, Frankie V and Gianna.
1: I've been getting roasted all day. I got a tattoo this morning. It's of Tinkerbell. You guys think it's stupid. I just love Disney so much.
0: I never said it was stupid. Don't want you to regret it.
1: Yeah.
0: Like Brie, you regret your tattoo.
2: There is a tradition in like college mascot world that when you are a mascot for a university, you get like the face of the character or sometimes the full image of the character tattooed on your butt.
0: On your butt cheek?
2: On your butt cheek.
0: I got a lot of questions. First off, where were you a mascot?
2: So I was a mascot at the University of Kansas.
0: Okay.
2: I don't have the
0: Jayhawk
2: mascot, Baby J. I don't have the Baby J on my butt, but I do have the signature.
1: Oh my god.
0: So you're like, I'm going to break the rule by changing the mascot, not the location.
2: Yeah. Okay.
1: So everybody that was this thing has a tattoo on their butt cheek?
2: Yeah. There's like a big group of us, and there's actually a picture of it in my wedding album of all of us out on the patio lifting up our dresses.
1: Smashing your butt cheek.
0: Were you with your husband before or after getting this tattoo?
2: Before.
0: So at any point did he say to you, oh, wow, you have that on your butt cheek?
2: I think I just sent him a picture of it when it was done and was like, look.
1: Oh,
0: hopefully
1: my
0: he's a Jayhawk
1: goodness.
0: Fan.

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0: 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It's Mikey V, Frankie V, and Gianna.
1: You'll never believe what they do in Japan when somebody gets pulled over for a DUI.
0: I don't know if that makes me want to drink more or less next time I go to Japan, but this story's crazy. We'll talk more next.

0: 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It's Mikey V, Frankie V, and Gianna.
1: So, Christina, did you see what they do in Japan when they find a drunk driver?
2: What did they do?
3: Oh, I'm worried. I'm curious, actually. Hmm.
1: So it's drunk driving, also drunk in general, like drunk in public. So what they do is they turn you into a burrito.
3: What do you mean?
2: Kind of like that.
4: You like that? Wait, but how?
1: So instead of immediately resorting to handcuffs or force, the Japanese police apparently have this unconventional technique where they use like a huge futon and they roll you up in that thing when you're misbehaving, making you look like a burrito, and they let you kind of calm down, simmer down a bit, and then they handcuff you.
2: Babies, you swaddle them so they calm down.
4: Yeah,
3: that is so true. No, these babies are drunk this whole time.
4: Well, they always say like babies are like drunk adults, and drunk that adults are like babies. It makes sense.
3: Frankie's daughter learned to walk, looks like me,
4: drunk adults.
3: Drunk adults.
4: Yep.
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0: Q102. It's Mikey V, my big bro Frankie V, and our best friend Gianna. Jennifer, you know when you buy a bag of chips and you don't finish them and they go kind of stale?
1: Yes, it's the worst thing.
0: Mm-hmm. Worst thing. You know what? This is why you got to turn to TikTok, because they figured out how you're going to fix those terrible tortilla chips or potato chips. What they say is spread them out on a single layer on a baking sheet and bake them at 300 degrees for about 5 minutes. That gentle heat drives the moisture that made them stale, gets it out of there, and it brings those chips back to life.
1: Can I do that in an air fryer?
2: Well, probably. That would be great.
1: That seems like a lot less work than the oven.
0: For sure. They say, though, you could probably try that. You got to keep it at 300 or less because you don't want it to be too hot. You don't want them to cook. You just want to get the moisture out. Let them sit for about a minute to two afterwards, and bam, you're right back in service. You don't got to throw these things away.
3: So the next time my wife yells at me for keeping like the chip bag open.
2: Well, my boyfriend does that all the time.
3: I'll be like, babe, I'm just prepping it for the air fryer.
2: It's an unnecessary step you need to take if you just use a chip clip, but it's fine.
3: Wow, it sounds like you're arguing with your man now.

0: 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It's Mikey V and my big bro Frankie V and Gianna.
1: It's Thursday night. I mean, if you're getting a drink tonight or anytime this weekend.
0: What is the healthiest drink you can possibly have? You're going to be shocked at the answer. I was. We'll talk more about that in a few minutes.

0: Q102, it's Mikey V, my big bro Frankie V, and our best friend Gianna.
1: So Angela, when you're going out to drink, what do you think the cleanest alcohol is to have?
2: Vodka.
0: Vodka.
2: I think like cleans things, and I also, a trick that I do is I put vodka in a spray bottle, and I use it instead of Febreze on clothes that I want to wear again.
0: Wait, I don't think Frankie means like the alcohol that can clean your house. That's like cleanest for you to like release calories.
3: And that was unreal.
0: I often do wonder this, though. I always say tequila, but am I wrong?
1: You do. You say tequila. No, I mean, tequila is one of the cleanest. It's not the most pure, though. And you're going to be shocked when I tell you what it is. Gianna, any guess?
3: Gin?
1: Gin, no. It's not vodka for cleaning your windows. It's not tequila. They're all great. But if you want to avoid a hangover, what experts say to do is drink a lot of sake. Sake, ooh, they say, has at least sulfites and no sulfites. It's fermented, and they say it's the purest alcohol on the market. So if you want to have a chemical-free drink, they say to go with sake. So sake bombs to go.
2: Oh, does it have to be hot?
1: It could be either. I've heard that the not hot kind is like even better for you, but I like the hot kind.
0: But wait, can sake clean my dishes?
1: That's a good question.
3: I was just
1: going
3: to ask you, put it in a spray bottle, though?
1: To your laundry with it.

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0: 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It's Mikey V, Frankie V, and Gianna.
1: So this girl's going viral right now because she posted a story time. She met this guy on Hinge. Mm-hmm. They went on a first date. She got mad because he didn't pay for her Uber to the date.
0: So we are curious, Maggie, is it normal or not for a guy to order you an Uber for your first date?
2: No, I'm usually all for what women want, but no. If you are taking an Uber, you pay for your own Uber. That way you can control everything about it.
1: Yes.
2: You want to have the control, the safety controls.
0: It's also somewhat creepy, and it ruins like the excitement of a first date because like you're waiting for him to get there. The guy can just watch you. He knows when you're walking in. Like there's something about being at a restaurant and sitting there, like, is that her? Is she coming in?
1: Yeah.
0: Is she coming in? If I can just watch you come to the date, it's kind of like, yeah. All right, she's here. I know.
2: Exactly. Like, no, you handle your transportation. At least the first date, you handle your transportation.
0: It's a valid point, but people are going back and forth all over social media.
1: Mm-hmm.
0: Curious though, is it normal or not to have the guy order you an Uber for your first date?
1: Right.
0: Hit us up on Instagram, @VBrosOnAir, or send us a talk back. We'll talk more next right here.

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1: We've been talking about this story going viral. This girl went on a date with a guy that she met on Hinge, but she was mad because he didn't pay for her Uber to the date.
0: So, Kristen, is it normal or not to have the guy send you an Uber for a first date?
2: You should absolutely be getting your date an Uber. If you're either picking them up or you're getting them an Uber, like, if that's the 2026 version of, like, picking someone up, yeah.
0: I was thinking about
2: chivalry, dead or not.
0: The safety issue, because they know your address. But back in the day, if I picked you up for a first date, so I know where you live. I'm picking you up.
2: Exactly,
0: yeah.
2: Right. It's like a chance you have to take either way. So, you know, do the gentlemanly thing.
0: Okay, noted. Now, Nicole, is it normal or not for a guy to order you an Uber on a first date?
3: No. That's like being like, you should pay for my gas for driving here to meet you. Like, no.
1: I agree.
3: You're making the decision to go, so you cover that expense, or you figure out a different way to get there that doesn't cost you money, or crazy, don't go.
0: And I agree with you, but what are your thoughts when our last caller said that back in the day, guys would pick you up at your house and bring you on a date?
3: Yeah, they did do that. They also knew where you lived then, and then you couldn't get away from them, so, you know, pros and cons.

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0: I'm excited about this, so we're going to break it all down for you now.

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1: You guys know how I get hyperfixated on these little trends and people that are collecting things. The latest one has me like almost embarrassed because I have been on the hunt for a little VHS television for my kitchen.
0: Oh, yeah.
1: This is trending on TikTok right now. I know you guys are looking at me like I'm crazy.
0: Wait, do you have any VHSs?
1: So I used to, because I used to have a VHS TV in my room. I mean, I was born in 97. Like, I was on the cusp of that and, like, you know, Blu-ray coming out. But I used to have one. I don't obviously have one anymore. I mean, that thing is long gone. But
0: wait, I'm into it because my high school football tape on a VHS.
1: On a VHS?
0: I can't play it. My wife doesn't even think I ever played football.
1: Oh, my goodness. Okay, so you got to get a VHS TV. I couldn't believe this, but I saw it. It's trending all over TikTok right now, at least on my For You page. It's like every other video is like, look at this new vintage decoration I found for the fall. And then they bust out this little, like, 10-inch VHS television. They're putting it, like, on their kitchen counter for Halloween and letting Halloween movies run, like, on silent as a quote-unquote decoration. So I'm like, all right, let me go get one because it looks cute on the kitchen counter. You put some string lights around it, make it a fall decoration, have a Halloween movie playing in the background. They're on Facebook Marketplace for hundreds of dollars.
0: What?
1: Hundreds. I'm like, how are they not a little cheaper? I mean, it's a little itty-bitty. Like, I'm looking at one right now, $275 for a 13-inch VHS television.
0: I would guess because they're not made anymore, so the only way to get them is to have an old one.
1: I guess so, or maybe because they're going so viral right now, the people that had them were like, let me capitalize on this. I mean, look, I'm looking at one on eBay, a Panasonic 13-inch one. $875 pre-owned VHS television.
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0: Grandma V is going to save the day for you, G.
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1: 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It's Mikey V, Frankie V, and Gianna.
2: There are foods that if you eat them, they'll actually make you happier.
1: And we'll make sure you eat these all tomorrow so you have an amazing weekend. Going to break down the top three next.

0: 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It's Mikey V, my big bro, Frankie V, and Gianna. Laura, did you know the foods you eat could actually affect your mood?
1: I mean, that makes a lot of sense.
0: Yeah, I feel like that could be so true. Mm-hmm. So there's certain foods out there, and I want you to guess, that can instantly put people in a better mood no matter what's going on in their lives. Any guesses as of what the top food is?
2: Oh, I should know this. I read a whole book about food science before.
0: Okay.
2: Yeah, but I can't recall right now.
0: What the heck? Good thing you read that book.
2: Oh, no.
0: If it was Halloween themed, you would know every word of it.
2: Yeah. Oh,
0: for sure. Food that puts you in a good mood. Any guesses?
3: Fruit.
0: Fruit? No. Fruit's not on the list. These aren't even like the healthiest foods either. These are ones like, I'm in a bad mood. When I eat this, it's going to flip me around.
3: Mine's chicken parm then.
0: Chicken parm. Oh, no. So number three, a nice juicy steak. A nice juicy good steak.
1: Yep.
2: Interesting.
3: I had that last night. I was in a great mood.
2: Me too. I had steak last night.
0: Number two on the list is bacon and eggs. The second you have some bacon and eggs, it puts a smile on your face.
1: I mean, I had it for breakfast this morning, and I'm doing great. I feel like my guess for number one is going to be ice cream.
0: Ooh. Ice cream? No, it's funny. Number one, I don't know if you'll guess it. It's not chicken parm. It's not ice cream. That'll put you in a good mood. The number one food to put you in a good mood: tacos.
2: Yep.
3: Those are all three great ones. Yep. Well, I love bacon and eggs too. The second you smell that, it reminds you of me, like our childhood.
0: For sure.
2: And it cures your hangover immediately.
3: There we go. Put it in a sandwich and you're ready to go.
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0: 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It's Mikey V, Frankie V, and Gianna.
1: Hey, Chris, did you have any pets?
2: No, not in my household. I'm not responsible enough to take care of myself. So
0: that's funny.
2: Something else.
0: This is good then, because you have no biased opinion in this, because I have a dog. Mikey and Gianna both have cats. Which pet do you think is smartest, that knows the most words, cats or dogs?
2: That's different. I think they show intelligence in different ways. I think, like, cats are conniving and manipulative and are emotionally smart in that way. And dogs are emotionally smart in the way that, like, they're like, oh, this is a person who might need comfort right now. I can do that.
0: That was a very good breakdown, too. You almost sounded like our mom talking about Mikey and Frankie growing up.
3: That's so true, yeah.
0: They're both smart in their own way.
4: Oh, my goodness.
0: But you actually nailed it pretty much. So cats, they act like they know everything, right? Cats are manipulative. They act like they know everything, but they really don't. It's the dogs that are the smartest. Cats know typically about 20 to 40 words they can recognize, but dogs can come up with 165 of your words they'll understand. So dogs are smarter than cats, but cats are more manipulative than dogs and make themselves
4: smarter. Dogs also eat their own poop sometimes. My cat, litter box trained. She's classy.
0: Also,

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1: Disney World just made a major change that has us Disney adults outraged.
0: Yeah, Gianna is not happy. We'll talk about it next.

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0: 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It's Mikey V, Frankie V, and Gianna.
1: So, Brittany, me as a Disney adult and all the other Disney adults in the world right now are really outraged over something.
2: Oh, no.
1: Yeah.
2: That could be a lot of things.
1: That's all. That could be a lot of things.
0: And that's a group of people I don't want to piss off.
1: Yeah.
3: That's true. Good point.
1: For the record, I've talked about it time and time again. I am a very proud Disney adult. But if you've ever been to Disney World, there's a lot of trash cans along the streets because Walt Disney built it that way. So there wasn't like litter on the ground or people weren't throwing trash on the floor. So like every few feet, there are these trash barrels. Now, what do us Disney adults use these trash barrels for besides throwing away trash? Can you just guess?
2: I think they sit on them during the parades, right?
1: Close. We eat on top of these trash barrels. It's a flat top trash. They're the cleanest trash barrels ever. They're Disney World trash cans.
2: They're still trash barrels. I don't care if they're clean ones. They're still trash.
1: Hear me out.
3: I'm with you on the phone.
1: but
3: when you get food at Disney World or Disneyland, there's not a whole lot of seating. So you have to pick and choose what you got to do. And that's where they come in handy.
1: Thank you, Frankie. I am always eating on top of a Disney trash can every single time I go to Disney. Now, we're all outraged because they changed the trash cans for the first time ever.
2: Oh, no.
1: They very good for the environment, but I'm just personally not happy about it. They made them solar trash cans. So there's like a solar panel on top of the trash can to give energy to something.
0: Can you imagine Disney turns off? It's because Gianna lost all that electricity eating on top of a solar panel.
1: I put my tray on top of the solar panel. So now we can't eat on top of the trash cans anymore. Where am I supposed to eat my Mickey waffles?
2: Oh no, you can't eat on the trash cans.
1: No. It's the biggest first world problem I've ever had on the show, guys. What am I going to do? I'm going back in September. Where am I going to eat?
0: Well, as Gianna trusted out about that, the good news is we're not sending you to Disney. We're sending you to Vegas.
3: That works too. Yeah.
1: Plenty of trash cans there.
0: We do have a free trip out to Vegas. Plenty of trash cans. Our iHeartRadio Music Festival. 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
1: It's radio people are freaks. Yeah. I could suck on this all day.
2: They go in butt first.
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4: Y'all got my number now. Text the girl.
2: You're freaky. Yeah. I love you.
5: Nasty slut ho. Ratchet. Me.
0: Elvis Duran.
6: Let's have a kiki.
2: The freakiest freaks of the freak world.
0: And the morning show.
2: Okay, rather than playing Do, Marry, or Kill, let's play Ratchet, Slut, or Ho.
1: How do you play?
2: Who wants to go? Well, someone has to guess who in the room is Ratchet, who's Slut, who's Ho.
1: Okay.
2: Ooh. Ratchet. Okay, table that. Let's play that later on. I think it's a great game.
5: I like it.
7: Can one person be all three or no?
2: Sure. Absolutely. Okay. Oh, my God, the trifecta. Hey, welcome to the day. It is Thursday. It's Food News Thursday. It's August 20th. I guess Froggy's... He's just about to lose it all. He's got his big list of food news stories ready to go. Good morning, Froggy.
7: Good morning.
2: Good morning there, Gandhi.
5: Good morning.
2: Good morning, Danielle.
8: Good morning.
2: Good morning, Scary.
9: Good morning.
2: Buenos dias, Senor Nate.
1: Buenos dias, Elvis Duran.
2: Scotty B's in Master Control. Good morning, Scotty.
10: Hi there.
2: Good morning, where's Diamond.
11: Good morning.
2: Oh, there's my princess. Good morning, Diamond. Garrett's rolling around. I don't know if Andrew's here. Is Andrew here yet?
1: Not yet.
2: All right. Well, look, we've got a day ahead. It's only 6 a.m. here on the East Coast if you're listening live. And, wow, all hell's already breaking loose. Are you guys ready to see where this day's going to take
1: us? Yeah!

0: Did we play Fat Joe yesterday? We're playing Fat Man Scoop today.
1: Yes.
2: Yeah.
0: Celebrate the fat man. Yeah. Fat Man Elvis. How you doing? Welcome to the day. That is interesting. Anyway, well, welcome to, I don't know, Thursday. Let's see where this day takes us. Cosmically, it's careening out of control. We'll get into that in a few minutes. Stephen is our first caller of the day. Everyone, wish Stephen a very warm good morning.
3: Good morning, Stephen!
4: Oh, good morning, guys. It is an awesome pleasure to hear from you and actually get through after all these years trying in the morning.
0: Wow, we can tell already you are a live wire. Anyway, so are you working already? You've been up all night working?
4: I get into work at 4 a.m.
0: Wow. So what do you do that requires your early mornings?
4: I am a factory worker, and I chemically treat sand to make it concrete blocks, and then they pour molten metal into it.
1: Whoa.
5: Wait. You mean it just doesn't come like that?
4: No. We pour sand that's treated into boxes. We pack it tight, and then send it into a little chamber that gets gassed. And then after it gets gassed, it goes to another department after we pull it out of the box, and they pour melted metal into it.
1: Wow.
0: Oh, my God. So that was you.
4: Large aerospace parts.
0: No. That's crazy. I was in a little chamber getting gassed last night, too. It's so weird.
4: I bet you were a fat Elvis.
1: Oh. You know,
4: I was listening to that.
0: Man, let me tell you.
4: Today on a Thursday morning, I can't believe it.
0: You are on it. Stephen,
4: you are on it.
0: I love you, too. I miss Uncle John. You know, I was looking at his picture just this morning. How strange you said that. Anyway, Stephen, isn't it funny how someone at some point said, here's a box of sand. What if we pour this stuff over here on there, and then we can use it in outer space, huh? What do you say?
1: Yeah.
0: I mean, genius people. There are people out there who are genius. I don't know.
4: These engineers, they're a little on the twisted side.
0: Exactly. They get it done. Well, who was the one who decided to eat that egg that fell out of a chicken?
1: Yeah.
0: What's that all about? Ooh, look at that.
4: Or boil it, and then it gets hard, and it tastes delicious.
0: I know. And who was the person who decided to take a slice of bread and then toast it and turn it into something totally different? I love these people.
4: And or put meat in the middle of it.
0: Ooh, I know. Oh, I know. Got to slam your meat
4: in the middle of that bread. And why do they call it a sandwich? You're not eating sand. You're eating bread and some stuff. Why would they call it a sandwich?
0: Stephen, you're giving us so much to contemplate today.
1: I like this guy.
2: Can we keep him?
1: Right?
0: Can we keep him? We love you.
4: By the way. Danielle, good morning. I love that laugh.
1: Morning. Aw, thank you, Stephen. There he is. Love you.
0: Hey, Stephen, it was the Earl of Sandwich who reportedly developed the sandwich.
4: He's developing other stuff.
0: Oh, no, not really. I think that's all he really had going on.
1: Was Sandwich a real place?
2: Yes.
0: No. Well, yeah, he was, and he was the Earl of Sandwich.
1: Oh.
0: And then he was out there and didn't want to, like, go home to take time out of the crops, I think. So he took his meal with him, decided to just throw the meat between the buns and go.
1: Oh, wow.
0: And so there's your Earl of Sandwich. I believe that's how the story goes. Look, we got to run. But, Stephen, thank you so much for being our first call of the day. You have set the pace for a fantastic Thursday. Thank you, sir.
4: Thank you, guys. I love you. You're awesome. All of you. You guys do a wonderful job every morning.
0: Well, thank you. What do you have for our friend Stephen?
2: We needed a Sparks Plug Stephen this morning, so we've got the full Elvis Duran apparel line. Thanks to Hackensack Meridian Health. Thank you, Stephen.
0: Here he comes. Good going,
4: right.
0: Stephen.
4: No, thank you.
0: We appreciate you. Hold on 1 second and have a beautiful day. Stay safe at the factory. There you go. That was a great call, don't you think?
1: Yeah.
2: Awesome.
0: He could be our favorite first caller of the week, week, whatever. Let's get into the three things we need to know from Gandhi. Gandhi, let's go. What do you got?
6: All right. More than 15,000 cyclosporiasis cases have now been counted in the U.S. If you thought it was gone, it is not. It's still there and growing. That is according to the CDC. This, as a federal health official continues to investigate the parasite outbreak linked to iceberg lettuce. At least 828 people infected have been hospitalized. Sadly, two of them have died. The surge we know was driven largely by a multi-state outbreak linked to the lettuce sourced from central Mexico. It was first identified in July among people who ate shredded lettuce they believe was from Taylor Farms.
0: So when can we eat salad again? You know, they're saying salad sales are way down right now. I'm assuming it's because of the explosive diarrhea. What do you think?
6: I've been eating it. It has not stopped me.
0: Okay.
6: I feel like I'm rolling a dice here, though. But
5: who knows?
6: Also, maybe seeking it. We'll see. All right. A U.S. Court of Appeals has ruled Planned Parenthood can refer Indiana patients seeking abortions to states where the procedure remains legal. The panel ruled that providing factual information on abortions along with referrals is protected by the First Amendment. A spokesperson for the organization says Indiana has tried for years to make it harder for people to get information on abortions and their personal health care. She says they are relieved that they can go on helping people and patients understand their options and find legal, safe care. And finally, Grand Theft Auto 6 is an interesting tool for at least one U.S. Army unit to encourage soldiers to re-enlist. A unit in Georgia is offering some active duty soldiers a 4-day pass to play the year's most anticipated video game when it's released in November. So if you re-enlist, you get 4 days off to go play Grand Theft Auto.
5: Is Brandon going to re-enlist?
6: He will not be doing that. I don't think so. According to the division, the offer is available to soldiers who re-enlist for a minimum of 2 years between now and November 14th. A statement to Variety says that the idea is to have a unique incentives program that connects to what soldiers are interested in. And those are your three things.
0: What are you guys doing? We're playing the game right now.
5: We can't be 4 days. Don't bother.
0: 4 days. I'll see you in 4 days. Hey, it is Thursday. Are you ready for it?
5: Yeah.
0: Let's go.
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0: Oh my God, I just had a movie moment. Now, hear me out. Have you ever seen a film where someone breaks into someone's office, they stick their thing into the computer, and they're like stealing files?
33: Yeah, of course.
0: And they have to watch that little meter. They have to watch that meter going slowly moving.
34: Yes.
0: And then they hear someone coming down the hall. They're like, oh God, oh God. And it's up to 70%, 75%. They're like, and they have to get that file stolen from that computer.
33: Yeah.
0: So I was at my DeLonghi machine, right? And you know how it says it's brewing your coffee? And it has a little line that goes across, just like downloading files from a computer. And it's dripping in there. And then I'm looking at my timer. I have 30 seconds left before the song ends. I'm like, come on. Come on. You can do it. They're coming down the hall. They're going to catch me. They're going to catch me. Oh, my God. I need this file. Oh, God. I was thinking about that as my pulse was racing. And I'm thinking, it's coffee. It's a show. There's 6 people in the room. They can handle this.
33: And you made it back anyway. Good job.
0: I made it back. I love this text. Today's show is giving me the energy I need for today. Thanks for hyping me up with the music.
33: Good.
0: The first caller of the day. I hope you all have a great show. Thank you so much. What a nice thing for someone to say.
33: Yeah.
34: Love that.
0: I love watching Gandhi put on her makeup in the morning.
33: You know what? I just started to do it, and then I was like, oh, I'm going to wait.
0: Why?
33: Notice I stopped. Because it's unprofessional while we're doing the show.
0: It's professional. When are we starting that?
33: Touche. In the commercial break.
0: But you know, it's you know, I like that we're getting our coffee, we're getting our day started. That's a part of your routine, is it not?
33: It is, but also I always laugh because I'm like, I've been up for like 2.5 hours at this point, if not actually like 3 hours at this point. I should have done all this. What am I doing instead?
35: No.
33: Stupid you're fine. Things.
0: I know, but you're with us. You know, this is not like you're on TV doing the news.
33: This
0: Hello.
33: Is true. This is the best.
0: You're on the radio.
33: To be.
0: You're on the radio doing the news. Someone obviously is visiting New York City. There's a text here. Question, is Canal Street safe?
33: Yes.
0: Ooh.
33: Define safe.
35: Well, I'll tell you, I was there the other day because I met someone for lunch, and there are so many people out and about on Canal Street shopping right now. There were hundreds of people, and I'm not even kidding you. There were so many vendors selling knockoffs on the streets in front of people. Listen, there's so many people out and about. I think you're fine.
33: But I mean, if they're talking about like safe from pickpocketers or maybe getting something stolen, it could happen. It's really crowded. It could happen.
35: Just
33: if
35: be safe.
33: Maybe you get arrested. Yeah, maybe. But I think aside from that, you're fine.
0: Canal Street does have a ton of people and there's a lot of activity. And the people who are the vendors who are selling there illegal items.
2: Yeah. Where's
0: they don't want crime. I'm right. sure they sort of self-police yeah. that place, yep. you know?
35: And I gotta say, there's a lot of really delicious places to eat down there. Oh, yeah. You know, breakfast places and dumpling places down there. So
0: lots of dumplings. Yeah. Lots of dumplings and mm. fake bags. It's yeah. where you need to go. Canal Street, baby. It doesn't always look safe, but I think it's safer than it looks at Canal Street. Do we all agree? Maybe that's the line of the day.
2: Maybe you stay in the hotel on Canal Street, but go to Canal Street.
0: There's a nice hotel on Canal Street that's been very good to us. I think it's pretty, it's not that bad.
33: I stayed there for like a month and a half when I moved here.
0: Yeah, scary. Look at her. She's fine.
33: We good.
0: She's good in that hood. Let's get into the horoscopes. Who's doing the horoscopes today, straight name?
2: Well, you know, it's Food News Thursday, so Froggy has to do them. And I thought, who better to do it with him than Big Boy Elvis?
4: Oh, yeah.
0: Big Boy Elvis.
2: Hey, you're the big, like that. Big boy around here.
0: Am I the big boy out in front of the restaurant?
33: Oh, God. Yeah. What does he have in his hand, a burger?
0: Yes, I think so. A platter with a burger on it. We used to try to steal that Big Boy in the Dallas. They called it Kip's. That was the name of the restaurant there. Anyway, go ahead and start their Food News Thursday, Froggy.
4: All right, we celebrate a birthday today. First and foremost, happy birthday to you. You are celebrating the Demi Lovato, Andrew Garfield, and Amy Adams. Hey, Leo, this is your moment, and every person in the room knows it. So step into it without apology. Your day is a 10.
0: Okay, do you hear what he just said about me?
35: What is that? Yes.
0: It is my moment, and everyone in this room knows it. I'm going to step into it without apology.
33: That's right.
4: And your day's a 10.
0: Thank you. God, my ego can't handle it. Virgo, holding yourself to a standard that nobody else in the room is being held to. Stop it. Mm. Stop holding yourself to a standard that nobody else in the room is being held to. Your day's a 6.
4: Libra, someone says something unexpectedly honest and it shifts the way you see an entire situation. Your day is an 8.
0: Hey, Scorpio, trust the read you got on someone weeks ago. What you sent then is being confirmed right now. Wow, your day's a 9.
4: Sagittarius, spreading yourself too thin is catching up with you. Cut something before it cuts your quality. Your day, it's a 5.
0: Good morning, Capricorn. Let someone else carry the weight of a decision for once. You don't have to lead every single time. Capricorn, that's great advice. Your day's a 7.
4: Aquarius, your unfiltered take on something lands perfectly and gets people thinking in a way that they were not before. As Nate would say, your day's a nifty 9.
2: Yeah, there you go.
0: Well, Nate's not doing them, so you don't have to say that. nifty 9. Hello, Pisces. Choose comfort and familiarity over excitement and feel no guilt about that. It's exactly what you need today. Your day is an awesome 8.
4: There we go. Aries, being too stubborn to ask for help is costing you time and energy you do not have to spare. Your day, it's a sucky 6.
35: Oh, that sucks, Frog.
0: Oh, you know, Taurus, a small win early in the day sets the tone for everything that follows the rest of the day. Lead into your momentum that way today. Your day is a nifty 9.
4: Gemini, stay later than planned because something finally has you fired up again, and it feels good. Your day, it's a super 7.
0: Hey, Cancer, notice who checks in on you without being asked. Those are the people you need to be protecting. Your day is an amazing 8.
2: There you go.
0: And those are your Thursday morning horoscopes. There you go.
2: Nice.
0: You know, I kind of see why you do that, right. Nate. I like saying it's a gnarly 9 or whatever.
2: Yeah,
0: I
2: don't know. You know, especially for the lower numbers. Because, you know, when you're sitting there on a 5, if it's a fabulous 5, kind of creeps it up to a 6.
4: No, it's an F5.
0: Back to the safety and the pleasures of Canal Street in Lower Manhattan. A texter here reminds me, there is a lot of great savings there with the fake bags, even though you are single-handedly ruining the fashion industry. But that's okay. That's neither here nor there. But that also, and I've noticed this where I live, not far from Canal Street, there's always those dental floss picks on the ground.
2: Everywhere.
35: Ow, really?
0: How disgusting is that?
35: That's so what
0: could be more disgusting? I mean, don't answer that.
33: I was going to say, I have answers.
0: Yeah, Nate.
2: Serious question. Are they used for some nefarious purpose, or do people down there have just really good dental hygiene?
0: Well, I don't know. If flossing your teeth is nefarious, so be it.
2: Yeah, but maybe they use the pick for something. I don't know. I'm
33: like drugs?
2: Like drugs.
33: Shoving the heroin in the needle?
2: Yes. Yeah, man. That's
4: How much money would it take somebody to pay you?
33: No.
4: You had something stuck in your teeth.
0: Stop there.
4: You used one of those you found on the ground.
0: Stop there. No. Hell to no. Danielle.
35: Yes.
0: What do you have coming up?
35: Harry and Meghan are moving back to the UK, and Ariana Grande is asking for help with some hacking problems.
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17: Have you guys noticed? It seems like every day we come in to do this show, Froggy shares something he did that's very dad. Do you want to tell everyone what dad thing you did? This should be a segment on the show because it's daily. You have noticed this, right, guys?
18: Yeah. Mm-hmm.
19: So 2 days ago, I went down to my mailbox. I don't have a mailbox outside of my house like a lot of houses do. I have to walk down the street to like a communal mailbox that's probably got 30 or 40 little slots in it. And then sometimes you get a parcel or a package. They put the key in there and there's a bigger door on the side that holds that box. Well, I went down and got my mail. And when I opened up the parcel door, it was loose. The hinges were loose. It wasn't going to fall off. It was very loose. So if you let it close, it closes all the way. So I took the package. My neighborhood's, I don't live that far. I held the door open with the package. I ran home, got a screwdriver. I went back and I tightened the door, the hinges on the handle. And now it's like new again, all fixed and brand new. And I closed it and it works. Why is that? Huh. Isn't that good?
18: Okay. You're a good Samaritan. Good for you.
17: Okay. So yeah. You talked to your son, Caden. What did he say?
19: Because that's the most dad thing I've ever heard. Let the male people do that. That's their job. I'm like, no, I'm going around the community and fixing things.
17: That's great. You're like a superhero. You need a cape.
18: Yeah,
7: you're
18: do.
7: A good neighbor. You're
17: super dad.
18: Yeah.
17: Yes. It is. This is our new segment. Come on, Nate. You're a producer. Can we come up with some kind of intro for super dad segments?
20: Absolutely. We'll figure something out here.
17: Okay, good.
18: He needs a super jingle. Dad. He needs a song.
19: Yeah. You gotta fix things.
17: You need a jingle. You need a song.
0: Froggy is a dad. This is
17: super dad.
10: Dad you've ever
0: Here
10: had.
0: He is.
17: The super, I like the, it. The superest dad you've ever had. Super dad.
0: Froggy.
17: Froggy. Yeah.
19: When you meet him, you'll be glad.
17: Oh, how do we put up the dad? We got to put up the dad signal when we need you.
21: Nicki Minaj. Super dad.
0: Like, oh,
21: super
0: yes.
21: Bass.
0: I like
21: super
0: that.
21: Bass, super dad.
19: Okay.
0: Just works. Don't ask him to hang a television.
19: It was one time, Danielle. Stop.
17: No. It's every day you do this dad thing.
19: I think do. It's great. I know.
17: I don't think it needs to be like an old school, like super. Superhero cartoon jingle. This is what I'm getting. This is what I'm getting. This is the big cartoon. Really is.
22: And to be fair to you, Frog, it's not the mailman's job to fix the box. I think the community probably has to, like the HOA or whatever, has to come in and do it. God knows how long that would take.
19: Yeah, that takes too long. I just grabbed a little two-point screwdriver and fixed it up good.
17: But wait a minute. You're right, Gandhi. And if HOA is in charge of that, you probably broke a rule tightening up that thing.
0: Can they sue you or send you like?
19: No, I made the place better. I bettered my community.
17: It's the HOA. You know they're a bunch of a-holes.
22: Oh, absolutely. Brandon's neighborhood, the HOA is menaces.
17: It's the homeowner's a-holes.
22: Yes, they're the worst. And they hold meetings on like Tuesdays at 1:30 p.m. when they know that all of the younger people are at work. So it's all these people that just like have nothing to do all day. And I told him, because he has a very flexible schedule, I said, you need to go to these meetings and join.
0: Yeah.
17: Here's what needs to happen. Next HOA meeting they have in your neighborhood, they should get together and vote to do an official proclamation of thanks for Super Dad Froggy flying down with his cape on and tightening up those screws.
19: There's a bridge here in the neighborhood. It's all wood. It's got like wooden planks on the bottom. I've noticed yesterday when I was driving to the store, there's some loose planks on there.
22: No.
19: If I went over there with a hammer and a nail, I could fix that right up.
22: Don't get drunk with power and start fixing bridges.
17: But that's what superheroes do. They get drunk with power and fix bridges.
0: Maybe the Batman theme. Dad man.
17: Yeah, we got a lot of work to do.
19: Okay.
17: I can see Nate over there. He's scheming up.
20: This is going to be great.
17: He's doing nothing. I can tell. Hey, listen, Danielle, so much going on. Go ahead. Wherever you would. Go alphabetically.
0: Okay.
17: Go.
0: Whatever. Prince Harry and Meghan Markle are moving back to the UK. The kids are coming with them, obviously. And they will enroll next month in British schools. The couple informed King Charles on Sunday. Meanwhile, Harry's brother, Prince William, and Kate Middleton were blindsided by the news, apparently. The family dynamic, we all know, has been a little messy for quite some time. Reversing course, though, people are wondering why they did that, right? And most people think it could have something to do with the king's health, because we all know that he's been undergoing treatment for almost 3 years for an undisclosed cancer. So I guess we'll find out soon enough exactly what's going on, but they are definitely moving back to the UK. So, the Christian heavy metal band Demon Hunter filed a trademark lawsuit against Netflix. They demanded a jury trial in seeking damages. They allege that K-pop Demon Hunters caused substantial confusion with their band name. The lawsuit claims at least one father spent $500 on tickets to the heavy metal concert, thinking he was taking his five-year-old to a K-pop show. Oh, and obviously that wasn't what it was. The band trademarked Demon Hunter back in 2022.
17: That's a bad mistake.
0: Right? Yep. Even though they've been recording and touring for 25 years. So I guess we'll see what happens. Some good news for K-pop Demon Hunters. They're collabing with Sesame Street. They released a music video for Go for the Gold. It's a friendship-focused parody song. It is like the song Golden from the hit movie. You got Abby Cadabby, Zoe, Rosita. They're all singing it. It's all about teamwork, sportsmanship, and supporting one another. Netflix is streaming today the fifth and final season of Outer Banks. There is a prequel under development, so they're working on that right now, and we'll see where that takes everybody. Do you ever watch a movie, an animated movie, and you see them eating something and you go, wow, that looks delicious. That looks
17: animated?
0: Real. Yes. So apparently people do this. ProBible.com put together a list ranking the most mouth-watering foods seen in movies. And it's not just animated. It's like regular movies too. So, but the number one movie is actually animated, which is weird. Number five are the White Castle burgers and Harold and Kumar Go to White Castle. Number four is the pasta sauce made in prison in Goodfellas. Number three is the grilled cheese in the movie Chef. Number two is the $5 milkshake in Pulp Fiction. But number one, they're saying, is the gooey cheese pizza in a Goofy movie. Do you remember that?
17: Huh.
0: The cheese pizza, it does look delicious. Yeah.
17: I don't know. Mine's not a movie, but I would love a cheeseburger from Wimpy on Popeye.
0: Oh. And you won't pay for that today, though, right?
17: Or a can of spinach. Yeah. Popeye was full of food. Back to you.
0: All right. Ariana Grande has gotten approval from a judge to subpoena online platforms like Instagram and TikTok to identify people allegedly leaking her unreleased content. She's not accusing the companies of wrongdoing, but she's requesting their help in identifying her hackers. She says that hackers have stolen music, photos, videos, and then distributed them through anonymous accounts, and her lawsuit says she wants to protect the sacred relationship that exists between her and her fans. All right, NFL preseason football going down. The Texas is taking on the Raiders tonight. You also have the Chargers and the 49ers. You've got Star Trek Strange New Worlds. Stewart fails to save the universe. And like I said, Outer Banks, it is the series finale of Outer Banks over on Netflix. And that is my Danielle report.
17: When's the last time you went out back, pulled some tomatoes off your vine and made sauce?
22: You're assuming I have a backyard.
0: Yeah, a long time ago.
17: You people need to touch grass. Come on.
22: I would love one.
17: Hey, what's wrong with Scotty? Scotty just made this awful face. What was that?
1: I don't know. You said, when's the last time you went in your backyard to pick tomatoes? And I said yes to that. And then you said made sauce, and that's why I made a face. Because I picked tomatoes yesterday, but I didn't make sauce.
17: You should make sauce. I did it last night.
1: I don't know.
17: It was so easy.
0: Was it?
17: It's the easiest, just the Pomerodino, is that how you say it? I don't know. It's Pomodoro, you know. And I just took some grape tomatoes. I sauteed them with some olive oil and garlic, and they burst, and I kind of smushed them up a little bit, made a sauce, put it on pasta. It was so simple,
0: nice.
17: So easy. It was so fresh.
1: So many.
17: Fabulous.
1: Tomatoes.
0: My friend Josephine has like a family tradition that her mom has passed down to them, and the whole family comes over, and they make the sauce in the jars, and then they, I guess, freeze it. So it's like the one day that they pick, and they all come over, and it's so cool. It's like it's such a cool tradition.
17: Yeah, if you jar the sauce, I don't think you don't have to freeze it, do you? I mean, it's jarred. It depends on how you store it.
0: Yeah, but I guess so.
17: Josephine is such an old school Italian name.
0: We call her Pina. That's her nickname.
17: Wow, where does that come from?
0: One of her sons is named Massimo, so that's how Italian they are.
17: That's an Italian family.
0: They're very Italian.
17: You know what? You can tell because they got jarred sauce in the basement.
0: They do.
17: With the wine they're making.
0: Uh-huh, that so, too.
17: What, Scotty?
1: You know, I grew spaghetti squashes here for the first time, so I'll bring my spaghetti squash to your sauce, and we'll have a meal. I'm so excited. There's so many of them.
0: Yeah.
17: I'm so in.
1: Yeah,
17: I would saute that squash. You watch me saute that. Yes, Gandhi.
22: How much sauce do you get from the amount of tomatoes that you picked? Like, how many tomatoes did you pick? And then how much
17: sauce? The tomatoes I picked yesterday were actually, they were teardrop and regular cherry tomatoes. They're small.
22: Okay.
17: So I had like two hands together full.
22: Okay.
17: And because I just made dinner for myself. And it's leftover. I got leftovers. It's fantastic. They made enough sauce for literally 10 ounces of spaghetti.
22: Okay.
17: Yes. Questions. It's now pasta question time. Yes, Scary.
2: No, I'm just saying, like, so my sister took over my Aunt Millie's house after she passed, and that there was a garden back there. They used to grow grapes on the vine. They had a tomato garden and a fig tree.
0: Yes.
2: And I want my sister to recreate this stuff. And she goes, you know how much work that's going
0: to
2: take?
0: Oh, I had a fig tree. Do you know how much work it is to make sure a fig tree is wrapped in the season?
17: Yeah, in the winter.
0: Oh,
17: yeah,
0: you gotta, it was not easy.
17: They're so good. Listen, you know what? We're making fun of Froggy for being dad man, and we're talking about grandparents of the garden.
22: That's right. The most hippie granola conversation ever. I love it.
2: That was great grandma's garden. It was my Aunt Millie's, but then we lost the tradition.
0: Yeah.
17: Now, wait a second. I sent you a DM, Gandhi.
0: Okay.
17: And it was about how all you need is 3/4 acre to be self-sufficient. Did you see that thing I sent to you?
22: Yes, I did. I told you. This is my plan.
17: Here's the music. So it lays it out with this AI-looking structure of a garden from above. You start with 4 to 6 raised beds, and then you expand to 25 beds, and you rotate crops with basil and thyme and parsley. Then you do a staple crops, larger crops, and the things you can, like tomatoes and stuff. Then you have an orchard with fruit trees. Then you got small livestock that provide eggs, meat, dairy, honey, and soap. So you got bees and goats.
22: Oh, wow. I love it.
19: And when do you quit your job to tend to all this?
17: Oh, this is a full-time job.
22: Yeah, absolutely. Okay, yeah.
17: You've got a water catch that catches all the rain and stores the water for the livestock and for you. You grow greens and herbs and things and seedlings in your greenhouse.
22: Hell yeah.
17: And then you have solar panels for solar energy. Does anyone listening to this show right now ever fantasize about that life, ever?
22: Oh, I'm doing it. I'm going to send you pictures of the thing that I'm getting, yes.
17: The thing you're getting?
22: Yes.
2: You're living in an apartment
22: building.
2: No,
22: I'm trying to buy a forest. Leave me alone.
17: Jesus. She is. She is trying to buy a forest.
22: He knows that.
17: Leave her alone.
22: It's beautiful.
17: All right. Anyway, I don't know. I think getting back to the earth and trying to do it ourselves, in theory, it sounds very sexy.
22: Yeah.
17: But it's a lot of hard work.
22: Yeah.
17: It is. But anyway. Yeah. Leave her alone. She's buying a forest.
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17: What's to be said about ZipRecruiter that I haven't already said? Nothing.
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2: You know what? 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If this was Thanksgiving, I'd be sitting at the front of the table and look at all my kids. And I love each one of you is just so unique and brings a different perspective to the show. And then when my newest child arrived, Juju Green.
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3: Well, thanks.
2: Juju All Green. 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
1: That sounds so nice.
0: I mean, yeah. This is your brother. This is your little brother, Juju. Everyone say hello to your little brother.
2: Hello, Juju.
3: Gosh, golly. Hi, everybody.
0: Hey, like welcome to New York. Welcome to New York.
4: Over here.
0: You know, and when it comes to all things new, as far as streaming movies and shows, and of course in the theaters as well, Juju is on top of it, and he interviews the stars. You've got some great stuff going on. Talk about why you're in New York right now. What's going on with you?
4: It is Anime NYC for you nerds out there. I don't know why I said that. I'm a nerd too. That's why my name is Straw Hat Goofy. That's a whole anime reference.
0: Oh, there you go.
4: For One Piece, for those who don't know, it's a One Piece reference. Try Luffy, Straw Hat Goofy. That's me. But yes, I'm hosting for Netflix. They have a whole block of anime that they're going to be announcing, whether it's a season two or whether it's brand new. So I'm their big host for that giant panel. So going to be some great guests, going to be some great people. Jacob Romero, we got Brian Tyree Henry. We got a lot of people just talking about anime. So it's going to be fun. I'm going to see a lot of people dressed up provocatively, but nerdy. Yeah. It's my favorite place ever in the world.
0: Wow. Nerdy right and now. Dirty. Just nerdy, like we all love it.
2: Wow. Yeah. What does your slutty outfit look like?
4: I'm kind of in it. Not really. Just me in no shirt, shorts, and saying like, kamehameha, I guess. That's about it.
2: Let's see this.
0: Can you rehearse right now? What's going on?
4: Listen, if I rehearse, your viewers and listeners are going to be so mad at me, because if you do a kamehameha from Dragon Ball Z, I have to get really, really loud.
2: Oh.
4: And I don't think their eardrums can survive.
2: Okay.
4: So
0: I got to tell you, the nerd meter is pegging right now.
4: Listen, they're like, oh, are we talking anime? Tuned in, like, you know, but.
2: So if we give you this order, kamehameha,
4: kamehameha. Have you not watched Dragon Ball Z?
2: No. We're not like anime people in here.
4: Oh my gosh.
2: Don't hate us. But if I say that to you, you have to scream?
4: You have to scream. Okay.
0: Say it, Gandhi.
4: We gotta get
2: kamehameha.
4: No, you gotta like put feeling into it. I'm gonna tone it down like 80%.
2: Okay.
0: No. We don't want you to tone anything down.
4: We don't tone things down.
0: So you
4: really
0: know that.
4: This. Yeah. You guys really want to do
0: it. Hold on. Wait. If after you do it at 100% throttle, how do we respond?
4: How do you respond? I don't know.
0: Do we scream?
4: Yeah.
2: Okay.
4: I think screaming will like, yeah. Scream
0: okay.
4: with
0: okay.
4: me. That
0: okay.
4: way.
0: Here
4: All
0: we
4: right.
0: go.
4: All right. Prepare your eardrums, listeners.
5: Back off.
0: Yes, here we go.
4: Back off the microphone a little bit. All right, here we go.
0: Here he goes.
4: I prepared my whole life for this.
2: Okay.

0: Oh my God.
1: Oh so my lets God. You
2: do that.
0: That was beautiful. I was have a good. Tear in my eye. That was gorgeous.
1: He even did that the little fireball.
2: The little fireball.
1: What is
2: yes.
1: it called?
2: Okay. This is Goku's kind of like, that's how he lets out the energy beam. It's an energy beam is energy. What it is.
0: Okay. Wow. Bring it back down to earth for a second.
2: It's hard.
0: I'm going to ask you.
2: Oh, gosh.
0: I know, but we need to turn this into a learning moment. Can you help me with that?
2: Yes, we do.
0: So Juju Green just did that. Tell us, if I know nothing about characters or anime or anything, start with anime, where it comes from, why it's so huge, why it's so appealing to so many people, and why you just did what you just did in our studio.
2: Okay, great. I did not know this was
0: could
2: the type
0: take
2: of
0: an
2: show
0: hour.
2: We're doing, but we're doing it. Okay, all right,
0: let's do it. Let's do it.
2: Brief. Anime.
0: Yeah. No, do not keep it brief. Tell us. Take your time.
2: Well, anime is a Western form of animation, as we all know. It comes from Japan. And there's a wide breadth of many, many, many different stories. But it really got really popular with what I just did, Dragon Ball Z, with half characters like Goku and Gohan and Piccolo and all those things. And there's this type of anime called shonen, which is action anime. It's just a bunch of muscly dudes that can fight really well. Sometimes they shoot things out of their fingers, right? And as a 10-year-old boy, this is like life. This is it, right? And so then that kind of like, you know, snowballed into things like One Piece, which is my favorite anime of all time. That's where Straw Hat Goofy comes from. Straw Hat Luffy, show about pirates. There's like Bleach, there's Naruto. It's all about ninjas. But then now, today, like where we used to be called nerds back in the day for watching it, because, you know, it is kind of weird. You saw what I just did. Like, it is kind of weird. It was kids doing that on the playground. But now you have many, many, many different types of anime and many celebrities getting into anime. And now it's become so big in Western culture, mainstream culture. Michael B. Jordan's a big fan of anime. Fun fact, he's such a big fan that Killmonger and Black Panther, his costume is based off of the character Vegeta in Dragon Ball Z.
1: That.
2: So when you look at that, he actually influenced the costume of that.
0: Wow. So Vegeta.
2: Vegeta.
0: I'm sorry. Okay. Please. Okay. Continue. This is fascinating, by the way.
1: It's crazy how many anime stores are popping up everywhere now, too. Over the place.
2: And I'm absolutely loving it. Yeah. And some of my favorite anime. There's romance anime. There's sci-fi anime. There's magic. There's My Hero Academia, which just ended. Think X-Men, where it's about a bunch of kids who get trained to become superheroes. That's one of the top anime of all time. There's things like Death Note, which is like gothic and detective work and scary as well. Another one that I absolutely love is called Haikyuu. It's an anime about volleyball. I don't even watch real life volleyball. But this anime about volleyball is amazing. So
0: Juju, let me ask you this. Now, let's get sort of granular.
2: Yes.
0: For instance, when Harry Potter came out, not anime at all, but many friends of mine, Harry Potter resonated with them so much because Harry Potter was them. They were they were kids who were basically living under the staircase at their uncle's house. And, you know, not literally, but
2: I hope not.
0: So Harry Potter going from nerdy kid to powerful, powerful Harry Potter gave them hope, and they love those books because of that.
2: Yes.
0: What is it about anime that is hitting the nerve of so many people and bringing them out to rejoice?
2: It's the stories and the characters. A lot of, like, especially things in shonen, like I just mentioned, those characters all have to start from the bottom, and there's these things called training arcs, which you see them grow from, like, these regular, like, people and children to these very powerful figures that are, like, there to save the universe or save their world. And it's all about, like, the personal growth, right? I mentioned My Hero Academia. Yes. It's about a kid who exists in a world where everyone has superpowers, and he's one of the few people that doesn't have superpowers. Mm. But he still, like, tries to find it within himself to become a hero. Same thing with Dragon Ball Z. Like, you start off very weak, you train enough, and then you can basically take on the bad guy. One Piece is about a kid who wants to be the king of the pirates, and you see him start from ground zero all the way to where he is now, and now he's one of the most, like, notorious powerful pirates ever. And it's all through hard work, and it's super emotional, and it's something that we can all relate to. So I think anime just kind of, like, has these things that let you believe in yourself, but also like just telling these, like, wide breadth of stories that you can basically do anything with.
0: And it's beautiful. It's just art wise it's so beautiful to watch it unfold in front of you. Hey, look, so if you're wondering what the hell films going on. Juju Green, who always talks about our movies, the movies that are great, and films that are clunkers. I'm loving this anime thing. People are texting in. We're going to take a break and come back and do part two in a second.
2: Yes, heck yeah.
0: People are texting in about your comment. Say it again. Kamehameha. It says it gave me goosebumps when you did that.
1: Aw.
3: Oh, thank you.
0: And he said if he did it properly, the segment would be over.
1: Oh, really?
0: But then someone said something that maybe only you know. Please tell him that was over 9,000.
3: Yes!
0: What does that mean?
3: Okay.
0: What does it mean?
2: The Vegeta character that I told you about, the one that Michael B. Jordan loves so much.
0: Uh-huh.
2: In the show, they have these things called power readings. So before they fight a powerful character, they have a reading that would say like, oh, your level's like 100, your level's 1,000, your level's this. And Goku's level was over 9,000. And so when he sees Goku for the first time, he dramatically goes, oh my God. And his friend goes, what? He says, his power level's over 9,000. And it became like this big, like iconic, like moment. Your power level was over 9,000.
0: All right, incredible. Look, we have more with Juju Green on the way. If you want to follow him, and please let's get over 9,000 followers right now. Do a search for Straw Hat Goofy. We're back with Juju after this.
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28: If you're just turning us on, make sure you go back and listen to this show again on demand anywhere you get your podcast. 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But we're also talking about his fascination and now our fascination with anime. Now, maybe you've seen anime here, anime there, and you go, okay, that's a cartoon from Japan. Okay, well, you may not know anything about anime. But isn't it great to start learning? And that's why I'm loving this conversation you're giving us. As a matter of fact, if you want to follow Juju, you can just simply find him if you do a search for... Hold on, where did I lost
29: Straw
28: my place.
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28: Straw Hat Goofy, I'm sorry. 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
30: We're talking anime, you gotta know the name now.
28: Okay, I know, we're learning, but this text came through. The text came through, it says, I just followed Juju on Instagram. This whole segment makes me feel like I'm sitting and talking with one of my best friends.
31: Oh, that's like the biggest compliment ever.
30: That is the biggest compliment for me. Yes.
28: Okay. Now, another, a lot of wonderful texts are coming in, but here's one, and I looked it up. I wanted to say, okay, is this real? My daughter watches an anime show that's about a ghost that's attached to a toilet. So have you heard of this? I looked it up.
30: I haven't heard of it, but I believe it.
28: Okay, it's an anime called Toilet Bound Hanako-kun. Oh. Okay. Which is Hanako-kun. Okay. Mischievous ghost boy who haunts the third stall of a girl's bathroom at the school.
30: Oh. Yeah.
28: The twist is he's based on this famous Japanese urban legend. Hanako-san of the toilet, which traditionally describes the ghost as a young girl.
30: Oh, okay.
28: So this ghost is connected to a toilet in this bathroom, and they're all getting going in there hanging out. You know, I don't know.
31: This sounds like Scotty's dream afterlife.
28: Oh, Scotty B loves little girls on toilets. It's so strange.
30: That's a hell of a diet that they're.
28: If you missed Juju doing his Kamehameha earlier, he's going to do it once again can keep his voice going.
30: All right, hold on. Let me take a swig of this tea.
28: Look, you know, before you know, this is. I must personally, and on behalf of everyone in this room, thank you for coming in. And anime, like I said, is something we've all known exists. And we know it's big, it's huge, it's global.
30: Yeah, getting bigger.
28: But, you know, to have someone come in who's so passionate about it and share with us what it's all about, And what a gift for our listeners as well. Yeah, Nate, what's up?
0: And just to clarify, because some people are kind of confused, this is not hentai, which is the porn.
30: That's porn.
31: I really wanted to bring that up.
30: Yes. Like, so this is great because we don't want people falling down rabbit holes. Yeah.
0: There's somebody like, that's a creepy anime. So I'm like, it's not anime. That's hentai porn.
30: But this is a very important conversation that we do need to have because, yes, there is anime that are very sexually suggestive. All right,
31: been shocked by some of the things I've seen.
30: There's a lot
31: shocking.
0: A lot of short skirts.
28: Even short skirts, wieners.
30: It's a lot. It's called fan service. that's what it's called in the anime community. And like some people like fan service, some people don't. But that's just kind of like the culture of the Japanese. They just kind of like treat it as like, oh, this is all part of it. Like this is, you know. Right. But then you get down the dark street, the rabbit hole of hentai, that gets weird. We're talking a lot of tentacles. Imagine tentacles in the bedroom. There's a lot of tentacles
28: and suction and things like that.
30: So watch out for tentacles when you're watching your anime.
28: Okay, so when you gave us your Kamehameha.
30: Yes.
28: I'm going to play that back for you.
30: Ooh, yes. Ooh.
28: But I want you to give it, I want you to judge it. I want you to judge your own.
31: Judge yourself.
30: I was about to be very critical of it anyway.
28: And by the way, if you didn't see the visual of it, we'll have that for you later, hopefully. Ooh. He was holding the little cage of light, whatever that is. I don't know. What is that?
30: If I could grade that on a 9 out of 10, I will put that about a 5 because I think it was the energy beam. Yeah, it was
28: okay. Well, hold on. Then maybe you can judge it. You know, judge your own, and then maybe it'll help you with your next one you're giving us later.
30: Okay.
28: Here we go. Here's Juju Green. Here we go.

0: excellent.
1: I am not going to lie. That was really good.
2: Yeah.
3: Okay. So we don't know if it was excellent. Only you would. And of course, fans who know what you're doing, they're out there judging as well. Yeah. But that's great. That was awesome. What an awesome
2: But hold
3: moment.
2: On. That's got to be better than a five. That was like a 10.
3: He was talking about the holding of the hand.
4: Okay.
3: So for video, for video's sake. Well, that's good. You don't want to know that's because it's someone else. Nice. Now, do we even want to talk about films?
4: I mean, we can, but I think we can maybe switch it to anime films, which is always like a fun thing.
3: Well, I know, but there are people who want to hear your other stuff too. Is there like one mainstream or whatever film you want to talk about?
4: I actually got two mainstream films, and I got a series that we should talk about as well.
3: Okay. Let's do that.
4: So the first one, I know I kind of bring in like a horror one almost every week. I mm-hmm. like this horror franchise. I think it's a lot of fun. I think,
3: by the way, he's saying the word horror.
4: Horror.
2: I didn't hear that either.
0: It's a horror franchise.
3: Okay, go ahead.
4: Are you a horror or a horror? The horror. So the first horror you should check out is Insidious Out of the Further. It's the, I believe, the fourth or fifth Insidious movie. Mm. I believe Patrick Wilson was like an anchor to that one, as well as like Rose Byrne. And mm-hmm. this movie, I don't even care what it's really about. All I know is that I don't know. Have you guys watched any of the Insidious movies?
0: Yeah,
3: the very first one.
4: So apparently the premise of this one is, instead of going into the further goes out into the real world. Oh. So it's the first time that they're actually like, you know, influencing things in the world. Not really the first time, but I think they're doing it more than the first four times. Yeah. So I think Insidious Out of the Further is something that we should all check out. It's scary. It's spooky. It's insidious. If you're a fan, you're going to continue to be a fan. And I'm suggesting that one for this weekend. That one comes out this weekend. This next one is actually streaming on Prime Video. I don't think I got a chance to recommend this one while it was in theaters. Masters of the Universe. Masters of the Universe. Now, I think after having seen this movie had a chance to be Barbie, but for men. Doesn't quite reach the Barbie-ness of it all, but it's still super duper fun. It makes fun of the whole like Masters of the Universe is very meta. It's very kind of like tongue-in-cheek. It recognizes that it's just a big muscly dude who can just scream and then get like all these muscles in the world and rides a cat. And like there's a guy named Mechanic who can like stretch out his neck and use it as a weapon.
3: Oh my god,
4: don't take it too seriously.
3: Scary can do that. Yeah.
0: Give me a migraine. That would not be good for me.
4: That's why he's Mechaneck. He can do it for hours on end if you ask him to.
0: Is She-Ra in that?
4: She-Ra is not in that, okay. But they did. I'm not going to spoil it. I mean, I guess so. There's teasers to maybe a She-Ra movie happening. It's all based off of the success of this movie, which I don't think it did well at the box office, but if we all watch it on Prime Video, maybe there's a chance.
0: All right,
4: next one.
3: And you have a third one?
4: Yes, I got a third one. And this one, guys, pretty gas. It's pretty amazing. Mm-hmm. Lanterns on HBO Max.
2: Oh, yeah, that looks good.
4: Lanterns on HBO Max is incredible. For you DC fans out there, that's a whole nother nerddom. Mm-hmm. The Green Lanterns are now officially in a good franchise. If you only watched the 2011 Ryan Reynolds movie and said, I'm never caring about Green Lantern again. I'm so sorry, but Lanterns, they literally like took this like space cop like superhero whose whole job is to guard the universe using cop stuff with a ring that he can construct anything out of. They made it into a very gritty buddy cop detective show. Think True Detective meets Fargo meets Training Day meets Green Lanterns and superheroes. It's set in the DC universe, so they're set in the same universe with Superman and all those cats. It stars Aaron Pierre as Jon Stewart, and it stars Kyle Chandler as Hal Jordan. And they're just these two guys. Hal Jordan is like the seasoned veteran Green Lantern with the ring, and he's training Jon Stewart, and they don't like each other very well. Hence the Training Day of it all. But it's very gritty, it's very grounded, and honestly, it just feels like a True Detective show that just so happens to have superheroes in it. Wow. So Lanterns on HBO Max, and also your boy here, Juju Green, Straw Hat Goofy, hosts the official podcast with HBO Max.
0: Hey.
4: And I talked to the stars and the people who made it, and it's a really great show, and we premiere it after every single episode that comes out week to week. So check that out, and shameless plug, check the podcast out as well.
3: Okay, so Juju gave us Insidious. Insidious, you think this is like Insidious 8? I mean, how many of them are there?
4: I want to say 5. I think this is the 5th one.
3: Yeah. Okay, there's Insidious. If you like horror. It's Insidious. That's in theaters. But if you want to roll over to Prime, you can watch Masters of the Universe.
4: Yes. I have the power.
3: And of course, HBO Max, it sounds like you're loving Lanterns a lot.
4: It's so good. I've already seen all 8 episodes, but you guys are going to have to watch it on a week-to-week basis. And I can say it's one of the best shows on TV. It's one of the best shows ever.
0: When do you have time to do all of this? Because you're always hosting or flying somewhere or doing something. When do you have time to watch?
3: And you're a dad.
0: Yeah, and you're a dad. When do you have time to watch all this
4: you
0: stuff?
4: You can always watch stuff on the plane, baby.
0: That's true.
4: Yeah. Sometimes my daughter's asleep because she hawks the TV.
0: Oh.
3: Yeah. And sometimes I bet you pray for longer flights so you can watch more. Okay, let's do it. Let's do a lightning round around the room. Just a quick thought or question for Juju. We'll start with Nate. Go.
5: Okay, I have so many. Well, Juju and I, we're both like
3: movie guys.
5: Start
3: about when you were a kid being a He-Man fan.
5: Okay, so back to the He-Man thing. So my parents, I think, thought I was gay because I played with He-Man.
4: Oh,
5: do you agree that He-Man is quite homoerotic?
4: Yes.
5: Okay.
4: 100%. Well, but I also will like argue this. I think He-Man is very in touch with his femininity as well. Yeah. I think he's a very intelligent person.
6: Yeah. Minus the last part.
3: Huh?
6: Minus that. He said, so is Nate, but I'm saying minus the last part.
5: Yeah, well, thank you.
4: We have a pink shirt more often.
3: Yeah. From now on, this is another reason I'm loving our conversation with Juju. Now we can define Nate as He-Man. Okay, rapid fire. Gandhi, you're on.
6: Your animated crush, who is it?
4: Ooh, Nico Robin from One Piece.
6: Oh, wow. Whoa.
5: Easy. No pause.
6: Okay.
5: There.
4: Yes.
6: And what if you had to go mainstream, like Disney?
4: Oh, my God, mainstream Disney. Oh, Tiana or Kida from Atlantis.
6: Okay.
4: Yes,
6: thank you.
4: Absolutely. Okay. That was a
3: wow.
4: Question.
6: Thank you.
3: We're finding out some deep stuff about Juju. Danielle, go.
0: Okay, why is it that sometimes people who love DC don't love Marvel and vice versa?
4: It's a stupid reason. It is really dumb. It's because I started off reading this thing, and reading the other thing just makes you seem less of a DC fan. But to be honest, you could read both. You can read, it doesn't have to be a fight, but I think nerds just really like to power scale and like say who's better than who. And Superman fans can be very insufferable.
6: Oh.
4: They can be insufferable.
3: So Scary is wondering earlier, can DC and Marvel camps, can they get along?
5: That was my question.
6: Yeah.
3: I mean, what's going on here?
4: Some of the nicest people read both. Mm-hmm. Like, they can get along. It's very, very possible. I read both. I love both. Two of my favorite fictional heroes ever are Spider-Man and The Flash from two different things, right? Like, so I think you will be an enlightened human being if you read both.
6: Nice.
4: Yes.
3: Froggy, lightning speed, lightning round with Juju.
7: If I've never watched anime once, what's the best like intro to getting into it so I'm not so overwhelmed?
4: Yes. My Hero Academia, if you're into things like X-Men and sorry about that.
3: Oh, Juju just said the brown word.
4: I said the brown word. I'm so sorry.
3: Okay, back up a couple of seconds and start that thought again. Go ahead.
4: My Hero Academia, if you're into superheroes and things like that, it's about kids who train to become superheroes, like a job, like a vocation. But if you're really into dark stuff and gothic things and detective work, I would suggest Death Note as well. Death Note is a very deep one. You will be talking about it with everyone like you saw Breaking Bad for the first time. I promise you.
6: Wow.
7: Okay.
4: Yes.
3: Mm-hmm. Okay. I was told to watch Food Wars. Do I need to watch Food Wars? What is it?
4: What, no, there is Food Wars. It is also very sexual, weirdly enough.
3: Oh, it is?
4: There's these things called foodgasms when people make the food very, very well and they feel things because the food tastes that good.
6: Okay.
4: So just prepare yourself for that.
6: That's realistic.
3: I'm living a life of that.
4: You're already living it. And also, before I get out of here, I have to say this because all the fans will scream at me if I don't suggest this. Attack on Titan, also a very perfect starter anime. It is not just a great anime, it is one of the greatest shows and stories of all time
3: We're trying to write all this. Is someone writing all this down? Please write that.
4: You got recorded.
3: By the way, you got to follow Juju Green, our very own. Ed, do a search for Straw Hat Goofy. His podcast is amazing, and there's a whole world. He's got a lot of stuff out there. Just go look it up. And may I just say, one of the many things I love about you so much, first of all, coming into the studio is a whole a whole new way to see you and hang out with you. But you're clinging on to your youth, your childhood, and your curiosity about learning more, not only through film and anime and whatever, but that sharing it with us. I just think you're just a great spirit. Thank you so much for coming in to see us. All right. Before you leave, even though we gave you a 9,000 on your last Kamehameha, you got to... Is there a way to like go to 9,250?
4: Now, I will say this. I will not only go to 9,250, I will attempt to go to Super Saiyan God mode on you.
3: Oh, okay.
4: Wow. Because Goku has this level called Super Saiyan, and then he goes to Super Saiyan God, and I think your like chat is going to go crazy that the fact that
8: somebody
4: I even
8: requested
4: that. So Super okay. Saiyan God, somebody did it?
3: Yeah.
4: Of course.
3: Yeah, okay, okay. So all right. It's all you. Here okay. We go.
4: I gotta take off the headphones, and I'm going to...
3: Yeah. Give it your all, man.
0: Come on, Juju.
4: Let me not knock over my tea, because I probably will do that. All right.
3: This is going to be great. Here we go.
5: I felt something.
3: Oh my God.
4: That was awesome. Today, guys.
3: Hey, everyone.
4: But I think if I explain the reason why, the whole crowd will forgive me.
6: Yeah.
4: They'll go, sure. We get it.
6: Just be on vocal rest for the rest of the day. Don't talk to anyone. There you go.
4: Just not speaking, drinking tea.
3: Ladies and gentlemen, we love our Juju Green.
4: Thank you. I love you guys.
3: We can't do the show. Well, I have the wrong microphone.
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15: All right, folks are starting to bunch up in a number of ways. Northbound traffic on I-95 is bad. We've got jam traffic just before Broad Street with an accident in the left lane on the Girard Point Bridge. Yeah, this is a tough go. Traffic's already heavier in the area because of traffic returning to normal in our college and university zones. So please pick your way carefully through town. We've got a jam up eastbound at the I-76 ramp for Broad Street blocked for an accident. We're shut down either side of Route 73 near Hilton Road for a hit. Lisa Fairfax, Total Traffic.
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22: After some early sunshine, we'll watch clouds thicken and then some scattered storms developing later this afternoon and evening. Any one could produce flooding downpours. A flood watch goes into effect at lunchtime and lasts through tonight. In addition to that, we could see some severe storms with strong winds. Even a tornado is possible. Be careful through the area and stay aware of the weather. Today's high is 85. Overnight, we quiet down to 69. I'm meteorologist Karen Rogers with your 6ABC forecast.
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29: 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And I said, no, I don't have guns here in Venezuela.
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34: 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Want me to push up on it, for she know where.

0: 2.
1: The Elvis Duran phone tap.
2: All right, Garrett, what's your phone tap about? So, Emily wants to play phone tap on her dad, Carlos. Now, Carlos had to take the bus to work because the registration and inspection for his car expired. So he left the car at home, but he left out in the street. So he said, hey, Emily, can you do me a favor? Put the car in the driveway so just in case police come by, don't get a ticket. So Emily's going to start the call to dad saying, hey, there's a little problem as I tow the car away.
3: All right, let's listen in to Garrett's phone.
4: Hello, this is Carlos.
5: Dad.
4: Hey, Ed, what's up?
5: I forgot to move your car this morning, and I think they're going to tow your car away.
4: What?
5: I accidentally overslept. I'm sorry.
4: What do you mean you overslept? Go outside right now and go get that car. What are you talking about?
5: Okay. All right. Sorry. I'm going. I'm putting shoes on.
4: Get outside right now. What do you mean you're putting your shoes on? Go outside right now before they take the car.
5: Dad, I'm walking out the door.
6: Is this your car?
5: Yeah, sorry. Hello.
6: Do you notice that you got the expired registration on the window from a week ago?
5: No, it's actually my dad's car. He's on the other line here, and he said that you're in real big trouble if you touch it.
6: Oh, really? Oh, whoa, now you're threatening
4: Emily,
6: me.
4: I did not say that. Put the officer on the phone right now. Let me talk to him right now.
5: Okay, sir. Here he is. You're, like, in so much trouble.
6: Oh, really? I'm in trouble. Okay, hello, who's this?
4: Yes, hello. This is Carlos. Who am I speaking with?
6: This is Officer Redford.
4: Mr. Redford, Officer Redford, please understand. My daughter could be a little stupid sometimes. She did not mean what she said, that I was going to insult you and hurt you or something like that.
6: Okay, I just wanted to make sure, because she was talking really, really big and mighty all of a sudden because I was given a ticket and about to take your car away.
4: I'm at work right now, but I was at the emergency room and I was...
6: Are you lying? Are you lying to me right now?
4: No, I'm not lying.
6: Are you lying to me right now?
4: Officer,
6: are you lying to me right now?
4: I am not lying to you, officer. I'm just saying right now I'm at work. I was in the emergency room last night, and I was trying to get all this thing fixed. And I was going to take care of that car today. And that's why I told Emily to move the car. And that way I could get this fixed. But can you please give me a break on this, officer?
6: Okay. All right. Listen. I got the tow truck here where you can pick it up at the... You can pick it up at the yard at the end of the day.
4: But what are you going to take the car away for?
6: You can get it at the yard at the end of the day for $2,000.
4: For $2,000?
6: With tickets and interest and charge, it's about $2,000.
4: Are you kidding me? I mean, I can't pay for that money right now.
6: You don't get a car. That's how it works.
4: So if I don't get a car, how am I supposed to work? How am I supposed to make the money to pay?
6: Take an Uber.
4: Are you kidding me? I have a car. I have a legit car. What, just because the registration expired? I was going to get that done today. I was going to get the road done. That's why I told Emily to move the car for me so I could get it done.
6: Okay. All right. No, all right.
4: You paying all this attention to me. The guy next door, he's selling counterfeit Jordans in his basement. Okay? And you're messing with me just for a registration? Are you kidding me?
6: Okay, I'm going to put your daughter back on the phone, okay? You can pick the car up at the yard at the end of the day with your tickets and everything else, okay? Have a nice day.
5: What am I supposed to do?
4: Well, Emily, you were supposed to put that car inside the driveway. You're pretty much useless. What the hell is going on in your head, girl? Make sure they don't take the car until I get home. I'll be home in like 20 minutes. All right, Emily,
5: Dad,
4: go ahead.
5: I'm not going to stay up for the car for like 20 minutes.
4: I don't care what you do. You stand there in front of them and do not let them take the car over your dead body.
6: Hey, Carlos.
4: Yes, officer?
2: Carlos, my name is actually Garrett from Elvis Duran and the Morning Show, and you just got phone tapped by your daughter.
4: I mean,
5: come on,
4: Emily. Got you. Oh, come on, Emily. Oh, man. I mean, I love you guys, but come on.
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1: The freakiest freaks of the freak world.
2: And the morning show.
1: Okay, what were the three again? Ratchet.
3: Ho. Slut.
1: Ho, slut.
3: Yeah.
1: Okay, so rather than playing, because I just heard Gandhi say that in an intro. Mm-hmm. So rather than playing do, marry, or kill, let's do ratchet, ho, or slut. Mm-hmm. All right. Okay, who wants to play?
3: I'm in.
4: Can you give Gandhi the difference between ho and slut?
1: Yeah, what is the difference, in your opinion? Gandhi.
3: I'm not 100% sure. I have a person in mind who I think is a hoe and a person I think is a slut, and the reasons are slightly different, but I don't want to give it away yet.
1: To me, hoe, to me, slut is more fun.
3: Okay. Okay.
1: And hoe is like just out there, putting it out there and getting it in there. You know what I'm saying?
3: Okay.
1: And, then a ratchet.
5: Yeah, what's the definition there that we're going with?
3: Oh, ratchet is like, you know.
5: Nasty?
1: Nasty.
4: Dirty.
3: Oh, I was thinking more like. Yeah, okay, sure. That's your definition.
4: Like okay. Misdemeanor, felony.
3: Yeah.
1: Okay.
3: Yeah.
1: Okay, I'm going to put Scary on the spot. Scary.
6: Oh, my God.
1: Scary, it's time to play ratchet, slut, or hoe.
6: Okay. Well, see, I don't think any...
1: I haven't given you the names.
6: Oh, okay.
1: Do you know how this works?
6: Oh.
1: It's like do, marry, or kill, but it's ratchet, slut, and hoe.
6: Gotcha. Oh.
1: All right. And you must answer. You must give us your answer.
6: Okay, yeah.
1: All right? Gandhi, Danielle, Nate.
3: Oh.
1: Ratchet, slut, and hoe. Go.
6: I think Gandhi's ratchet.
3: I'll accept.
1: Oh my God.
6: I think Nate is a slut.
4: Yes, that's what I want.
6: And Danielle's a hoe.
1: And there you go. Welcome to Ratchet, Slut, or Ho. All right, no, we don't have to do this. Let that go.
3: Oh, but it's next. So fun.
1: I know. I don't see a lot of mileage in this conversation.
6: But I think ratchet, I think someone walking around barefoot, tattoos, and down and out and disheveled. And I think Gandhi does fit that description.
1: She accepted it.
3: Absolutely.
1: She said,
3: yeah.
1: In tribute, absolutely.
3: I'll
1: She's in.
3: It.
6: She owns it.
3: Absolutely.
1: But you called Nate a slut.
4: Mm, yeah.
6: See, the problem is I think Danielle is neither. Nate could be a slut or a hoe, so I was having trouble pigeonholing Danielle as one of them.
5: Oh, I should take that as a compliment then.
3: Yeah.
1: No. Let's be honest.
6: Danielle's wholesome.
1: Danielle's an old hoe. We know that.
5: She's a wholesome.
7: I just love that we played once, put Scary on the spot, and they're like, nah, we don't want to play this game anymore.
1: moving on. Hey, on to things much more pleasant. How about a weekend with the ratchet sluts and hoes at Bahamar Resort?
4: Yeah!
1: No, seriously. I know Scary's been to Bahamar Resort. I have. Anyone else been to Bahamar?
3: No.
7: Yes. Yeah, I've been.
1: Oh, yeah. Frog's been. It's beautiful. Let's go to the Bahamas together. We're doing three nights at Bahamar Resort for the Bahamas Culinary and Arts Festival. And there's so many moving parts there. Of course, culinary. So you know all the best chefs from the Caribbean and from Bahamar will be in attendance. But also there's art going on. The art festival bringing artists from 20 different countries around the Caribbean in. There's that. Plus a concert with One Republic.
3: That's amazing.
1: Is a part of this as well. We want to send you to join us. It's happening the weekend of October 21st to the 25th. So if you enter, make sure you're available October 21st to 25th. You can enter and get the rules now at ElvisDuran.com. Okay, go to ElvisDuran.com, enter to win this, get the rules. And also, by the way, what are we going to say? Well, I just saw the list of chefs and I started salivating. I couldn't talk.
4: Marcus Samuelson's going to be there, Elvis.
5: He's one of the nicest guys.
4: Yeah.
5: Every time he's here, he's so lovely.
1: And Dario Cecchini, who is known for his meat, he'll be there.
3: I'm sorry. Hello.
1: And Daniel Balud will be there. I mean, it's they're the in-house chefs from Bahamar Resort. Their restaurant's already up and running, but other chefs from all over the place. And this Caribbean Art Fair is going to be an incredible thing, too. If you want to go, like I said, go to ElvisDuran.com for the rules and to enter to win, or just go to Bahamar.com, and sign up to join us that weekend, October 21st to the 25th. It's going to be cool. I hate this job. It really is taxing.
3: What?
1: We have to do things like that.
5: I know.
3: Yeah.
1: A moment, just I want to be serious for just a second, but not too serious, but somewhat serious. You know, every once in a while, you wake up and you think about all the things that are going on in life with you and the people you love and the people who surround you. And you're thinking, wow, there's a lot of heartache and hard times going on right now with people I know, and maybe a little with you as well. Do you ever have those moments?
6: Yeah.
1: You stop
6: yeah,
1: to think about where the world is?
3: Yeah, for sure.
1: Then you add to that the difficulty of navigating through this world of ours as it is. And right now, I know we all know of several people that are going through a lot right now, dealing with loss, grief, and sad times, frightening times, some scary stuff going on. So, you know, always kind of be aware of what's going on in the room. Read the room with your friends and understand where they are and what they're going through, and just be kind and say, hey, I'm here if you need me, and just leave it at that. No reason to press. Do you know anyone who's going through a lot of stuff right now?
5: Yeah.
6: Yes.
5: Lots
6: of
5: people.
1: Yeah. They should be on your list of people to check in with. Now, if you are that person going through this stuff, check yourself, you know. Get out and take walks, take care of yourself. Because, you know, at the end of the day, not everyone's going through crap, but one day soon they will be. So anyway, look out for those who need to be looked out for, including yourself. And I'll leave it at that. Anyone want to add to that at all?
5: And ask for help. Like you're saying, like if you're going through that, there are so many resources out there for people who are having difficulty with their mental health or whatever. So use them and reach out to people. And you never know who's going through what you're going through, and you can help each other.
3: Amen. Absolutely.
1: Okay, let's go around the room. This is a room. we're in it. I love that when you see people at a party, like making out in the corner, and you're like, get a room. The answer is always, they look up and go, well, this is a room. Get away. Get away. Leave me alone. I'm being ratchet, and I'm being a slut. I'm being a hoe. Around the room, what's on your mind? We'll start with Gandhi. What are you thinking about today?
3: All right, there's an Instagram account that I love because it has changed my life and saved me time. It is called Time Saver, T-I-I-M-E Saver. And we've all seen the videos because people want to get engagement where they give you a salacious headline and then they make you sit through a minute of nonsense to get to the point. This guy takes the headline and just answers all the questions. Bam, bam, bam. He cuts it off immediately and gives you all of the stuff that you want without wasting a bunch of time. And it's made me very happy. So if you need that, Time Saver. T-I-I-M-E Saver.
1: I love this guy. And you actually explained to us one of the reasons why this is so important. This guy cuts to the chase with all these important videos that are on Instagram. Because someone will come out and go like this. They'll say, this is a stupid example. Should you use butter? Or should you use olive oil? Right. I'm Mark Johnson. And what I do is I always keep an eye on cooking trends and how they affect your heart and your bloodstream. I have 15 years training at Harvard. And you're like, just tell me why I can use butter or olive oil.
3: Oh, yeah.
1: And this guy, at Time Saver, he gets to the point. He's like, I'll tell you right now why.
3: Yeah, and he'll be like, butter, next, and that's it. And I also, you know, the worst is when you sit through one of those things for a minute, and then they end up pointing to the caption, and they're like, read below. Oh, I hate you. Stop wasting my time.
1: Well, tell everyone, remind everyone why these people take so much time before they give you the answer. There's a reason.
3: Yeah, it's because of the way video views are counted. They want to keep you engaged for as long as they possibly can so that their insights and their numbers go up, and it looks better for them. So they just waste your time. Don't let people waste your time. You never get it back.
1: Right. Nate, you were talking about this the other day.
4: Yeah.
1: Like, getting to the chase of these long friggin' videos.
4: I love these people that do the TLDR, which is the too long, didn't read, and then they give you the synopsis, or saved you a click. This is what it said.
3: Oh, yeah.
1: You
3: know?
1: Yeah, thank you.
7: Yeah. Yep.
1: Good God. All right. Well, thank you, Gandhi. Well, again, it is Time Saver, T-I-I.
3: Yep. M-E, okay. Saver.
1: This guy's great. He's so funny. He's always in his bed halfway asleep. What about you, Nate? We're on you. What's going on?
4: All right. Get your phones, boys and girls, here in the room. Oh, I'm about to text you something. Look at this and tell me whether or not you would click on this thing that I just put in our text chain.
5: That looks real.
1: Hold on.
4: Would you click on that Elvis Duran?
1: Oh, I just did.
4: It's the screenshot I took, and I clicked on it, and I shouldn't have. I got caught.
5: Oh,
4: so
5: no.
4: it, I thought it was this email from Netflix. It said Netflix, and it said, let's get your card updated, customer. So I clicked on update payment method. I put in my Netflix username and password, and then it took me to a screen where it said, please put in your new credit card information. I start typing it in, and I'm like, wait a minute.
1: Oh, good. You stopped.
3: Hold up.
4: Let me check that email address. And it's like xt@bigtimeapplescams.com. And I'm like, God damn it. So I delete the email and I close the window. I'm like, oh, I'm sweating. So I call my credit card company and, you know, I'm like, cancel that card even though I didn't put it in. Changed my email and password on my Netflix account.
1: Okay,
4: but
1: good. Yeah, good. Okay.
5: What's that new password?
3: Yeah.
4: Yeah. Shut up, Danielle.
1: That's right. Well, if you need a social security number, I got that.
4: Jesus.
1: here in the room earlier, I was getting this thing asking for my for me to give my sign-in information. And I looked at you guys. Is this real? You never know. Always stop and question everything.
4: Yeah. I guess my point with that is they're getting more and more lifelike.
5: Wow. If you look at this really closely, you will see a mistake.
4: Yeah.
3: Yeah. Yeah, there are a few spellings.
4: Yeah. But like just the first glance. And then when I actually went to Netflix, it looks exactly like
5: that. That's crazy.
1: Well, of course, all that's easy to do, though.
4: Yeah.
1: These people can copy logos off of line, but they can't spell. Hey, Danielle, what's up with you today?
5: Okay, mine is actually just a shout-out to a listener, Julia Coe. You guys know who she is.
1: Yes.
5: She's been listening to us for a very long time. Julia is one of the sweetest people in the entire world, and she knows us all so well, and she loves us. And every Halloween season, she sends me a gift, a Halloween gift. This year, she sent me a keychain of Jack and Sally from The Nightmare Before Christmas. And it's just a small gesture just to say, I'm thinking of you. I know you love this time of year. And it's just so kind.
3: Aww.
5: And we have so many kind listeners that just say things to us that make us feel good. Or if we're having a bad day, lift us up or send us a little something, you know, their book they were working on or just something simple. And it goes a long way, and I just wanted to say thank you to her and to everybody who listens to us, because you guys are really what keep us going every single day, you know? Yes. So we love you, and thank you.
3: Thanks, Julia.
5: Thanks, Julia. I love you.
1: Plus, without them, we'd have no ratings, we wouldn't be able to go anymore.
5: That is true.
1: We'd be fired. So thank you for many reasons,
5: thank you.
1: Many levels,
5: but
1: also keeping us elevated.
5: Yes.
1: We appreciate that.
5: Thank you.
1: Hey, Froggy, what's up with you today?
7: Well, our buddy Lee Schrager, he will post some things online sometimes, and it's a little snarky, but I really felt this one. I think all of us will agree. It says, I don't want to download the app to pay for parking. I don't want to create an account to see a menu. I don't want to provide feedback on a 30-second interaction. I just want to exist in a physical world without your digital leash. And that is so true.
1: Yeah. Wow.
7: Every single thing requires you down, like you want to park up, download this app. This parking app is different than that parking app, and put in your credit card. And then you want this account. You want to see the menu at the table. You got to sign. It's like, I don't want to do that. I just want to come to your business, pay for parking and leave and not add 12 other things to do. And it's,
1: amen.
7: It's everything's becoming that. It's become so normal.
3: Yeah. And then they get your information and they sell it to the fake Netflix people.
5: Wow.
7: Yeah, then it's a subscription, another this, it another is. That. It's like, good
1: and
7: Lord.
1: And also, it's also about having to have less employees. Mm-hmm. I mean, they're letting automation take care of it and and people are losing jobs because of this, you know, because this is available to them now. So there you go. How can we do that here? Oh, never mind. Hey, Scary, what's up with you today?
6: For those who don't know, Bayonne is a town in New Jersey that's next door to Jersey City, where I live, and just north of Staten Island. And it's often the punchline of a lot of jokes, unfortunately. Well, the Little League World Series is going on.
1: Yes, it is.
6: And if you saw the game on ESPN last night, Bayonne beat Massachusetts, and they're now going on to the next round. So I just want to give a shout out to Bayonne, New Jersey. You guys could go all the way.
3: Woo!
6: Imagine they win the Little League World Series and put Bayonne on the map. The national, the world stage map once and for all. My God, dreams can come true. We'll see.
1: Look at it. Here's a photo. I was looking at this last night of they're on the bus on the way. Look at that.
6: Yeah.
1: They're Bayonne. That's cool. And they beat Bridgewater, Mass.
6: Yeah.
1: That's so cool. We in Bayonne. It's the little French hamlet right off the coast of Staten Island. I love Bayonne.
6: Yeah.
1: My Uncle Johnny's favorite liquor store is in Bayonne. Just letting you know.
6: Sure is.
1: Gunrist Uncle Johnny. You know, it's kind of weird. Speaking of Uncle Johnny, you can get the music out. I we have a photo of him in our bedroom, and I haven't looked at it in months. And I, for some reason, it caught my eye this morning. I looked at it, and I started talking to Uncle Johnny. And we had a great conversation. He was talking back.
5: I think he gave you a sign that he was listening when that listener called this morning and said, "I miss Uncle Johnny." I think that was Uncle Johnny telling you, "Hey, love you, got your back."
3: That's so wild.
1: Well, right next to my photo of Uncle Johnny is a photo of my cat. Remember Kitty?
5: Yeah, Kiki Leaky.
6: Kiki Leaky.
1: I had Kiki Leaky before you were here, Gandhi. Kiki Leaky was my cat for 20 years.
5: Aww.
1: And she was just my life. And my really good friend and second father, Drew, made this incredible, in tribute to Kitty. It was a, what would you call it? Like an idol. We worship at
4: a shrine.
1: Mm. And you know, Drew's really into doing needlework and stone work. And he made this beautiful shrine out of an Altoids box for my cat. And I sat there and looked at Kitty. I haven't thought of Kitty since she passed away years ago, like 15, 20 years ago. And so I had a conversation with Uncle Johnny and Kitty this morning.
5: Oh, nice.
1: It was great.
5: Wow.
1: It was awesome. They're all coming back to haunt me.
3: If you're lucky.
1: Yeah, I don't know. Do you have a picture of your dad in your bedroom, Danielle, or close by?
5: Yes, I have. It's actually funny. I have this sloth that is like a warming sloth. You can put him in the microwave. And the little sloth is holding the picture of my dad in his hands.
1: Oh.
5: And I have my dad's sweater. I stole it from his cabinet when he was sick. And I have that sweater. I've never washed it. That's still in my room.
1: God, yeah. Another reason why photos versus pictures on your phone, mm-hmm. You know?
5: Yeah.
1: What about you, Scary?
6: Yeah, I have a picture of my mom and my dad in the studio where I work and my office where I spend most of my time. And my mom's first typewriter on the shelf. I have a shelf of all this nostalgia and memorabilia. I have like these alarm clock radios and stuff that I had from my great-grandmother's house, my grandmother's house, this collection. And yeah, there's the typewriter. So I have actually physical, old-school, analog.
1: That's so cool.
6: Items. Aww. Yeah. And I stare at them every day. I look at the stuff on the shelf because it reminds me of that.
5: Aww.
1: Yeah. Does anyone else here have any stuff? You actually, it talks to you still?
3: Absolutely.
1: From someone? No, what do you have, Gandhi?
3: My boyfriend who passed away, he was in flight school. He wanted to be a pilot and he had this clipboard that has like crazy calculations and stuff on it. And I have that next to a picture of him and like a couple things that he gave me. And then also, my doggie, he had this little elf that he would try to stuff under the bathroom door when he wanted to come into the bathroom and you wouldn't let him in. And I have so many pictures of just the red shoes coming under the door and I have the little elf.
5: Aww.
1: Yeah, you know what? I think it's so great to have things in our lives that we can still see and talk to mm-hmm. if you want. Yep. Because you know what? They talk to us in a way, you know? I think that's great.
7: Lisa's got a shrine in our house to our little dog Rocky that we lost a year and 2 weeks ago, and we still we talk to and about Rocky every single day. Still,
1: I love it.
7: We refuse to let his memory pass away.
1: And you know what? It's their energy. Their energy is still alive, and I think that is so important. What do we have coming up, Nate? What are we doing? Danielle next?
6: Yeah.
1: Okay, Danielle.
5: Yeah.
1: Get it together there, sister.
5: Okay.
1: You got it. I keep having this vision of you putting a sloth in the microwave. I'm like, wait a minute.
3: I love those things.
5: It's the warming sloth.
3: Warmies, yeah.
5: Okay. So when he's not in the microwave, he's holding dad's picture.
1: It's not a live sloth.
5: No.
1: It's a warming sloth.
0: Elvis Duran.
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0: Duran in the morning show.
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0: If you know, you know. Thank you, Juju Green. Of course, Kamehameha to all my friends. He got 9,000 for that one. Did we rate him 9,000
1: yes,
0: for that
1: we did.
0: One?
1: Yeah, yeah, I think that last one got 9,250, didn't it?
0: Ooh. Oh, yeah. 9,250. Good God. Hey, where do I start? Where do we start? Oh, we've got Danielle's report on the way in just a second. We've got some sound with Garrett we've got to get into. And a reminder, someone was just asking again how they can win that trip to join us at Baja Mar Resort for the big culinary and arts festival going on in October. 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Or go to BajaMar.com and just sign up and just fly out on your own, dime. I would fly you, but I'm out of money, so out of cash.
2: Oh, get out of here.
0: It is. No,
1: yes, he told us.
0: You always assume you know how someone's finances are. You don't know.
2: I see the shoes you wear. I know you got some money.
1: They were
2: got
1: already
2: a little bit
1: purchased.
2: You got money.
0: Wow. Maybe that's why I'm out of money, because I bought those shoes.
3: Yeah, you bought those shoes.
1: He had money.
3: Why. That's what happens.
4: Is that how you tell someone shoes. Has money? When you look at their shoes?
3: A lot of times, yeah.
0: No. You know, I used to think that. Now I think that's how you can tell if someone used to have money.
1: Yeah.
0: You know what I'm saying?
5: Elvis Duran is broke.
0: Don't make me drive that home, you people.
3: Oh, my gosh.
0: Let me look at your weather today in the Northeast, in New York and Philly. You got a beautiful day today and maybe some flooding tonight. Okay, but back to beautiful sunshine tomorrow to kick off your weekend. In Miami, 92. The heat advisory continues for Miami with a chance of rain today and for the rest of the season. So that's how Miami's rolling. Any vacations being planned? Anyone going anywhere exotic and fun soon?
1: Yeah.
0: Hopping on a plane?
1: Exotic.
3: We're going on Norwegian very soon.
4: Pearl. Yes. Next week.
0: Where you? Oh, that's right. You and Danielle.
3: We are going to Greece. Yeah. Just me and Scary together. How fun.
4: Actually, her family and my family. Yeah. I'm bringing Dad and my sister and the kids.
3: And I'm bringing husband and the kids.
0: Wow. That sounds like a lot of fun. Yeah, and you know, I was looking in the NCL and Pearl, but it's the Mediterranean, right? I mean,
4: The Greek islands and Montenegro and Croatia and Slovenia and beyond.
6: It's such an incredible trip.
0: Mm-hmm. I have heard nothing but great things about Montenegro.
1: I had so much fun there.
4: I can't wait.
1: Yeah.
0: I want to go. And they're saying moving there is great too.
1: Really?
0: I can't move there because I can't afford it because I'm out of money, but I've heard it's just fascinating.
4: You got money.
3: Don't you
4: Come
3: always
4: on,
3: feel like you're going to show up someplace one day and you're just going to sit and go, yeah, this is where I need to be.
1: Yeah, for sure.
3: And just pick it all up and move there.
4: I think that's going to be Santorini for me when I see it in person.
0: Santorini is beautiful, gorgeous. Yeah, Nate, what's up?
2: Okay, you know, you and I were talking yesterday. We don't really have plans. Why don't you and I take a cruise together? I was looking at the one to Hawaii. You could lay me.
3: What?
0: Could we go to my favorite island? I kind of like a poke.
2: Yeah.
6: That's not your favorite island.
0: Oh, yeah. I like a leaky.
6: Yes, that's your favorite.
4: No, you like Wanapika Pee-Pee.
3: Yeah.
0: I can't go. I'm out of money.
5: Elvis Duran is broke.
0: All right.
4: I don't have money.
5: Elvis Duran is broke.
0: Sorry.
1: Okay.
0: All right, moving on.
1: We'll build you back up, buddy.
4: Where did those come from?
0: It's going to be a
5: while. Elvis Duran is broke.
1: Did you ever get your $20 back that the ATM ate?
0: This is why I'm broke.
1: Oh, my God. Get the $20.
2: No. This, a broke man would go fight for that $20.
3: That's right.
0: Did you hear a voice just then?
1: I think it might have been an echo, but I did, yeah.
7: I didn't catch any voices myself.
2: Oh,
1: wait.
0: Hold on, Siri. Siri, hush. I mean, what's her name? Agatha. What's her name?
1: Alexa.
0: Alexa, no. Stop it. Stop it. Alexa, stop. Stop. God. I thought, you know, see, I heard that voice this morning when I was asleep. So I thought it was happening again. I'm hearing voices, but that one was real. But the one this morning was real. Haven't you ever been jolted out of your sleep by someone speaking to you and saying your name in your bedroom?
1: Yes, and it's never a good thing, and I always wake up in terror.
0: But no one's standing there. It's just a voice.
1: Yes. Terrible.
0: It could be so easy to argue that it's a dream you're having. It's built in. It's you're wired with that voice. It's not really in the room. The voice I heard say my name was as real could be. And as I told you earlier, when I woke up, I immediately looked at my text, and a friend of mine, she had just texted me at that moment at 2:29, 2:30 this morning, which is the same time Nate woke up.
2: Yeah. Wow. Isn't that crazy? The same exact time. So something cosmically happened.
0: Exactly. Mm.
2: That you and I woke up at that exact time.
3: That's so
2: weird. It's crazy.
0: Call me a fruitcake all you want, but you cannot you cannot talk me out of my belief in that we are all connected in some way that cannot truly be explained. This energy that we have as individuals is connected. It's like the roots of trees below the surface of the earth.
6: Yep.
0: I know you guys believe this, right?
2: Yes!
3: Yeah, for sure.
6: 100%.
3: 100%, yep.
0: Okay.
6: Or in Scary's turn, Scary's place, 200%.
1: Yeah. Or 1,000%. It's kind of like that thing when something happens that's bad to somebody that you love, mm-hmm. even when you're not there, so many times you feel it.
3: Yeah.
1: There's something odd that's going on. You know, you lose a loved one at that moment. If you go back, you're like, oh, that, yep, mm-hmm. that's very strange.
0: And on the other time, conversely, I'll go, oh my God, I'll know something in the universe is happening, and I'll start looking and looking and looking, and I never find it. Maybe something did, or maybe I'm just being paranoid. I don't know. This is the mystery of life and energy. I think it's fantastic. I love it. I love the science of being bewildered.
3: My husband doesn't believe in a lot of this. He believes in some, but not like ghosts and all that. So my mom, she's like, I can't wait to come back and haunt him and show him that ghosts are real. That's her plan. She's going to come back and scare the crap out of my husband.
0: Yeah, do that flicking the lights off and on. Yes. We love that.
3: Yes.
0: All right, Danielle, you got lots to get into here. And then we've got some sound with Garrett coming up. You're up first. Go.
3: All right, it's the fifth and final season of Outer Banks on Netflix. You can start streaming that today. And they are hard at work on a prequel series. They're working on the script right now. They were talking to Deadline about it. And apparently, they really want it to be as good as it can be before they bring it out to us. And the tentative title is Kildare. And it will reportedly tell the story of what happened 20 years before the treasure hunting journey of Outer Banks began. So if you're an Outer Banks fan, you're excited and a little sad that we're saying goodbye to all of our favorites now. Last season of Outer Banks. Dolly Parton, we love Dolly Parton, right? She's gone, gonna be on, her show's going to be on Broadway. She's a beloved celebrity by so many. She does so many great things for charities. Well, the last time her global sales were tallied was in 2021. Since then, she has sold a couple more records. Yesterday, it was announced that she'd been awarded 82 more global sales certifications.
1: Oh, my God.
3: And this is from places like the UK, Canada, Australia, New Zealand, the Netherlands, Denmark, Norway, Finland, Sweden, South Africa. I mean, all over the world, people love Dolly Parton. AI has brought Val Kilmer back to life in an upcoming movie called As Deep as the Grave. He was actually cast in the movie before his death, but production was delayed because of the pandemic. So his estate gave permission to use his likeness, and they were compensated, obviously, for his AI appearance. And he is expected to appear in a third of the screen time, which is currently 3 hours. They're saying the film's about 3 hours. And there's a lot of AI-generated Val as a younger Val. There's some old images from his family archive, and there's some other footage. So it's going to be interesting to see how this all plays out, this whole AI thing. Good Morning America will announce the Dancing with the Stars contestants on September 2nd. We know a couple already. We know Giada De Laurentiis is going to be on there. We know Taylor Hansen is going to be on there. We've also heard Sierra Miller from Summer House. I love that Jimmy Kimmel sidekick, Guillermo, is going to actually, I absolutely love him, so I think that's going to be hysterical. And Us Weekly is reporting that Jenna Dewan from Step Up and Bachelor Nation alum Tyler Cameron will compete on season 35.
1: Ooh, so unfair advantage.
3: That's what Us Weekly is saying. It's not confirmed. Debuts September 15th, so we will get all that information very soon. Prince Harry and Meghan Markle are moving back to England. They're bringing the whole family back with them. The couple informed King Charles on Sunday, but I'm hearing that his brother, Prince William, and Kate Middleton were kind of a little blindsided by the news, that they didn't know what was happening. Now, you guys know that the king has been under the weather for a while now. He's been undergoing treatment for almost 3 years for an undisclosed cancer. So we're wondering if that's the reason why they're moving back. So they are actually making their new home in this non-royal residency. They're not moving back into the castles or anything like that.
0: Can you imagine?
3: Yeah.
0: Can you imagine you and your wife and your kids want to move back to your home country and your brother's like, nah.
3: Could you imagine?
0: Go away. Shut up.
3: That would be terrible. Aww. That would be awful.
0: Nah, you can't come.
3: You stay there. So imagine you buy tickets to see the K-pop Demon Hunters and you spend $500 for your cute little 5 and 6 year old daughters and you get there and you sit down and the show starts. And it's not the K-pop Demon Hunters. It's actually the Christian heavy metal band Demon Hunter. You bought the wrong tickets.
1: What a plot twist.
3: Well, the Christian heavy metal band Demon Hunter has filed a trademark lawsuit against Netflix. They are demanding damages because this actually happened, what I just told you. And they're saying that a lot of people are getting them confused with K-pop Demon Hunters. They trademarked Demon Hunter in 2022, even though they've been recording and touring for 25 years. So they're saying that Netflix's trademark violation was overlapping the music, the merch, the touring problems. So I guess we'll see what happens. I don't know. Hmm. Do you think they have a lawsuit there?
1: No.
3: I don't know.
1: I mean, how do you prove that you were damaged by other people getting damaged?
3: I don't know.
1: And the K-pop part seems pretty important.
3: Yeah, true. But I don't know. We'll see. We'll see if they get anything. Maybe they'll get something.
0: You can sue for anything.
1: That is true.
3: That is true. Preseason football. You've got Texas. You've got the Raiders. You've got the Chargers. You've got the 49ers. Also, episode 5 of Star Trek Strange New Worlds. Stuart fails to save the universe. Episode 5 of that. And like I said, the series finale of Outer Banks on Netflix. And that's my Daniel report.
0: Coming up, we've got Sound with Garrett. Lots of good stuff, including some of your talkbacks. You know, you can always talk to us, and you may hear your voice back on our show. Uh-huh. We'll tell you how to do that coming up. Also, we've got... Oh, it's Food News Thursday. Good God.
2: Yeah, hello.
8: Yeah, yep.
0: And I have to tell you about a book that talked to me. We'll talk about all that coming up. Hang on.
1: Come again.
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0: things.
1: Q102. Even though it's going to rain and flood tonight here in New York City right now, it's really gorgeous. It's a beautiful day so far. And out in the middle of Rockefeller Center in the plaza, Ray is performing for the Today Show. And I'm glad that the rain stayed away. She's lovely. I can't wait to see her opening for Bruno Mars next Tuesday night at MetLife Stadium. Ray into Bruno Mars. What a night. What a night. Don't we all need a good show?
2: Oh, yes,
3: we do.
2: 100%.
1: Gosh, I can't wait. I rarely go to concerts. This will be a treat. We're about to get into sound with Garrett, but first we have to remember today is Food News Thursday. Froggy, are you ready to go?
4: I'm ready.
1: Oh, here we go.
5: Food, Froggy's Food News. Food you should be trying. What's going away? What's baking and frying?
1: All right, that's fine, good.
3: What's bacon and frying, Elvis?
1: Maybe we should buy some new jingles. I mean, you know, we have the jingles that sing that I'm out of money. Surely we can get some new Food News jingles.
4: Yeah.
1: All right, Froggy, it's Food News Thursday. Let's go. What do you got going on?
4: All right, Chipotle doing some pretty cool stuff. 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
4: 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So if you've had a little summer relationship that you're ready to just cast aside, Carl's Jr. is going to hook you up with some free food. Now, this is kind of cool. Elvis, I know you don't want to rush summer. I know you know it's still summer. We're still here, but the pumpkin spice latte is starting to make its return in certain places.
1: No. Do not accept those. Do not. Oh. It's too early.
4: Get this. The pumpkin spice latte. It's pumpkin pie sauce, and there's no real pumpkin in there. Dutch Bros coffee, according to Dutch Bros workers online, both the standard and sugar-free syrups used for their drinks come with Torani, and they don't contain any real pumpkin whatsoever. And Dunkin' also does not include real pumpkin in their pumpkin spice
1: latte. Did anyone ever assume they put pumpkin in the... It's pumpkin spice, not pumpkin.
2: I

0: Or coffee?
1: Yes.
2: Really?
1: Starbucks does add pumpkin puree to their PSLs. It wasn't always that way. The original recipe back in 03 did not include it. They added pumpkin puree starting in 2015.
2: Isn't it nutmeg or something?
3: I thought it was just the nutmeg.
0: It's just a spice. Anyway, okay.
2: And it's cinnamon, but
0: now
2: too,
0: we learn. Now we all know.
1: Want some nutmeg?
0: It's cinnamon.
3: I'll give you a nutmeg.
1: Come here, Meg. I'll hook you up.
0: Who's Meg? She's in the cuck chair over there. Okay, keep going. We need a list.
1: We're ready for the countdown. Here we go.
0: All right. What is it?
1: These are the top five NFL stadiums' best game day food for 2026 because the NFL season's kicking off. This is according to USA Today. The list came out yesterday. Here we go. Number five, Raymond James Stadium in Tampa, Florida, home of the Buccaneers.
0: Yes.
1: That's number five.
2: Okay.
0: Oh, tell us what they're serving.
1: If they don't give us individual meals. They give us overall rankings.
0: Okay, this countdown sucks. Come on.
1: Oh, well, they tell you why. Like, for example, they've got chef-inspired dishes at Raymond James Stadium. That's why.
0: Okay. Okay. That'll have to do.
1: Number four, NRG Stadium in Texas, where the Houston Texans play. The Tex-Mex, they have tacos, taquitos, barbecue, burgers, sandwiches. That's coming in at number four.
0: Now you're talking.
1: Number three, where the world champion Super Bowl Seattle Seahawks play, Lumens Field. Tons of options include their yummy-sounding vegan options as well. You can't beat it. And they've also got amazing drinks to go along with. They're all Seattle Seahawks-themed drinks. Mm.
0: They're not serving salmon.
1: Sockeye salmon. Number two, Las Vegas. They've got a Guy Fieri. They got a Fuku burger all in their stadium at where the Raiders play in Las Vegas at Allegiant Stadium.
0: There you go.
1: And number one, in Atlanta, the Chick-fil-A is not open on Sunday at the stadium. However, lots of other dining experiences. And they have tons for under $20, Mercedes-Benz Stadium where the Falcons play Atlanta, Georgia.
0: Oh, there you go. Isn't it funny how some stadiums have great food, some have sucky food. Here in New York City, if you want to go see a baseball game, the Mets have better food than the Yankees.
2: Wow. The Mets are amazing.
1: Yes.
3: And time's over.
2: I don't know about that.
3: Admit it, Danielle.
1: No, I'll tell you, Citi Field just came in number one baseball stadium food, and they said, listen, at least it's something the Mets are good at.
2: That's true. You do it. Give them that.
0: All right, Danielle, I'm not talking about the Yankees. I'm talking about the food.
2: Yeah, I like the food of Yankees.
4: Food. Frog's Food News.
0: We got Sam with Garrett. Garrett, what do you have today?
5: Yes, let's start with the Little League World Series. Last night, Bayonne with a walk-off home run to win against Massachusetts, and this is what it sounded like.
6: Center field, the game is over! Wow. Mason Rincon goes into the shrubs in center field. And that allows Bayonne, New Jersey to win the game 2-1 on our first walk-off in Williamsport this year.
0: Awesome.
5: Mason Rincon right there. All right.
0: Okay.
5: Now, there's a new documentary coming out from Dane Cook. And if you remember Dane Cook's story, he's a comedian. But when he first got started and he became very famous, his brother was his manager. His brother actually stole $12 million from him. And he talks about this in the documentary called Funny Money.
7: A person that spent so much time pretending to be something he wasn't. From the moment he left that bank, my brother disappeared.
8: There were bricks of hundreds in all the spaghetti sauce.
9: And the pasta sauce, of course. Where else would you put the money?
7: Where is he? What has he done? How does this end?
0: Oh my God, what's it called again?
5: Funny Money.
0: Where is it?
5: It's going to premiere. It's going to stream in a few weeks, right around the New York Comedy Festival.
2: He hid the money in pasta jars.
5: Yeah, his brother hid over $12 million in pasta sauce.
2: Huh?
0: Where did he put the sauce?
5: We'll find out in the documentary. All right, let's move over to a teacher in Houston solving a classroom problem.
10: These kids are totally different. 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They literally their booties up and fart. There is absolutely zero change. That is why we created the fart corner, but I took your advice and we added the gas station. Yeah. So it's the gas station now, aka the fart corner.
0: Should we have a fart corner here in the room?

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8: 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They're really not bad at 10 minutes or 10 to 15 minutes, depending on which interstate you're using to get into town. Schuylkill Expressway eastbound ride is blocked at Broad Street for repairs after an earlier accident. Our ride on I-95 improved north and southbound generally. So as long as you're careful, and especially in the work zones, active or not, yeah, we'll be okay to the end of the rush hour. Lisa Fairfax, Total Traffic.
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18: After some early sunshine, we'll watch clouds thicken and then some scattered storms developing later this afternoon and evening. Any one could produce flooding downpours. A flood watch goes into effect at lunchtime and lasts through tonight. In addition to that, we could see some severe storms with strong winds. Even a tornado is possible. Be careful through the area and stay aware of the weather. Today's high is 85. Overnight, we quiet down to 69. I'm meteorologist Karen Rogers with your 6ABC forecast.
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3: A Rube Goldberg machine is a device that performs a simple task in a complicated way, like a ball rolls and hits into some dominoes, which then knocks over a vase. 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

0: Since then, authorities have written off the murders as cartel violence spilling over from Mexico. 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
4: 1-800-242-0100. Elvis Duran in the morning show.
5: Hey, we're gonna talk about one of our members of our family. I'm talking about Audible. You know why? You know, you can read a book, but you can hear a book, and it takes it to that next level. If anyone knows that, it's Danielle. I'm gonna get to you in a second about this. But you know, ever since we started collaborating with Audible years ago, production value has changed so much in these books that you're hearing and listening to. It used to be if someone just at a microphone, and now page one. Mary went to the store yesterday, and now Audible, the production quality is A-list. Like, they have A-list narrators who are reading these books, and also you have the original writers. To hear it being told to you, these stories told to you in their voice, is so different than reading on the pages. And also the full cast productions bringing these characters to life. They put everything into these Audible books. I just think it's incredible. The Audible quality, it gives you more out of every story. And Danielle, that's why you're addicted to Audible. Oh, I know that, right?
6: It's insane. I love everything about that. Like, sometimes I feel like I'm listening to a play unfold right in front of me, but not like watching it on the stage. You know what I mean? Because that's how the production is. And they have like rom-coms and psychological thrillers. And I like the biographies when like the person actually does the biography themselves. Like Mariah Carey will read her own story.
5: Right.
6: Because it's always a little bit different. They always add things that you don't get when you read
5: the
6: book.
5: She would sing.
6: And she sang. Yeah, she would sing. And you're not going to get that book if you're not going to get that in the book.
5: Right. If your book starts singing at you, you need to go see a therapist.
6: Yes. That's a problem.
5: Exactly. And I love that. When I had to read my book, I totally changed things up because I was reading the book literally right in front of me, and I would change things as I was going. And they're doing that for you. So books that speak to you, stories that speak to you. I found a story that spoke to someone I really trust when it comes to storytelling. And I know this book has already spoken to him. So I got the book myself. It's next in line in queue for me to give it a listen.
6: What is it?
5: It's called Destiny of the Republic.
1: Mm. Oh, Elvis! Oh my God! You actually listened to me. I should go to the pit. I
5: look how exciting!
1: Wow, I'm telling you, that is top five books I've ever read. I actually cried at a certain point during that book, and I went back and listened to it on Audible, and it is so good. I'm sorry, you are going to learn so much about him, about President Garfield, about that whole thing. It's fascinating.
5: The story behind President Garfield, I never really gave a rat's ass about until, I think there was a movie that came out about
1: it, struck by lightning or lightning then, something or other, yeah.
5: And then Nate says, screw the document, the show, read Destiny of the Republic. So I bought it. So here, I bought this from Amazon, by the way.
1: Mm-hmm.
5: Here it is. And I was about to crack it open the other day. I went, no, I'm going to listen to it. I'm going to let Audible take Destiny of the Republic to the next level. Elvis. So that's it.
1: Wow.
5: We love Audible. And Gina from Holbrook, New York is on line 4.
7: Yes, hi.
5: Gina. Is it true that you're throwing a divorce party for your best friend this weekend?
7: That is true. Yes, she's been going through a divorce for a very long time, and he finally moved out. So we are gonna celebrate her. Just having a great time now.
5: Well, excellent. I love that you're throwing that party. By the way, you're wondering what is Audible and reading, listening to books, and Gina throwing a divorce party for her best friend have in common. I'll get to that in a second.
7: I'm trying to figure that out.
5: Oh, well, you're about to find out, and boy, you're going to faint.
7: Okay.
5: But anyway, I think celebrating things that used to be taboo in celebration, that's great. Celebrating a divorce. Mm-hmm. And sometimes we talk about going on cruises, like on Norwegian Cruise Line. Sometimes you go there to celebrate a bachelor party. Sometimes you go there to celebrate a family member you just lost, and you're going there to celebrate. Mm-hmm. Everything is worth celebration, even in celebrating the life of someone that you're about to lose.
6: Wow.
5: Or a divorce going on for a best friend. Your best friend now has freedom. You're celebrating the freedom, right?
7: Freedom, exactly.
5: And who needs a husband when you can sit home all day and listen to your favorite books on Audible?
6: Yeah. Tons of rom-com books that you will love.
5: There is rom-com going on. It doesn't have to be your own rom-com.
6: Right.
5: It could be someone else's rom-com. Here's what I'm going to do. Thanks to our friends at Audible, I'm going to give you a chance to do like we've done. Find those stories that speak to you or give this to your friend who's going through the divorce. I'm going to give you a 12-month Audible membership. Also, an Amazon Echo, so you can talk to you-know-who all day, and she can take care of you. You know who I'm talking about, right?
7: We can't say her name.
6: Don't say it.
5: The Amazon Echo name that shall remain nameless. And we're also going to give you a $250 gift card so you can go shopping, okay?
7: Oh, that would be great. And we can have a little shopping spree and buy her lots of new things.
6: Yeah.
5: Exactly. Congratulations to you. Congratulations to your friend. And let those stories speak to you now. And you got that Audible membership on the way with a $250 gift card and an Amazon Echo. Thank you so much for listening to us, Gina.
7: That is so great. Oh, my gosh. You guys are the best. Thank you. I love listening to you.
5: We love that you listen to us. And keep on listening, just like Audible. Keep on listening to those Audible books. Hold on 1 second, Gina. Everything, all of the above is on the way. So Audible, go to audible.com. and sign up now. Can't I give them a code or something so they get a
1: go to audible.com/Elvis.
5: Yes. Audible.com/Elvis. I do believe you get 30 days for free, if I'm not mistaken. If not, if they don't give it to you, tell me and I'll yell at them. It's no problem. We love you, Audible.
1: You actually took my recommendation. I am so excited.
5: I know. I can tell.
1: And it's not going to be like that one thing I told you to buy at one point that you all poo-pooed. But I can't remember what it was, but you all poo-pooed it. But this one you're actually going to really, really, really love. You're gonna thank me, Elvis.
6: Oh wow!
5: It was a stick. Is what it
3: is
5: was.
3: Is he really?
1: Yeah.
5: Look at him skating on thin ice over there.
1: Yeah.
5: Well, hold on. I'll save this. No problem.
1: Yeah.
5: Remember, you know, Amazon has their big days. You go in to save a ton of money. And yeah. What do they call? They're called
3: Prime Days.
1: Yeah.
5: Prime Days. Well, they had the Amazon Stick, right?
1: Yeah.
6: Mm-hmm.
5: To plug into your computer.
1: Yeah.
5: So I went and bought one. We all bought a Fire Stick, didn't we not?
1: I got one too. Yeah.
6: Mm-hmm. I have two.
5: Well, no, I love the Fire Stick. Well, see, you know, I don't need two. But he taught me into buying another one. Now I've got too many Fire Sticks.
1: I travel with one. No matter where I go, I got a Fire Stick. You never know when you're going to be near a TV and you're like, you know what, I want to watch a little Reacher.
5: I've learned the art of just having one Fire Stick. I can plug my stick into anything, anywhere.
6: That's talent, Elvis. That is talent. So
5: it was not a total loss. I gifted it to a friend. All right. Where are we on the clock? What are you doing here?
1: You're taking a break.
5: All right. We're taking a break.
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1: All right, Garrett, what's your phone tap about?
2: So, Emily wants to play phone tap on her dad, Carlos. Now, Carlos had to take the bus to work because the registration and inspection for his car expired, so he left the car at home. But he left out in the street. So he said, hey, Emily, can you do me a favor? Put the car in the driveway so just in case police come by, don't get a ticket. So Emily's going to start the call to dad saying, hey, there's a little problem as I tow the car away.
1: All right, let's listen in to Garrett's phone.
3: Hello, this is Carlos.
4: Dad.
3: Hey, Ed, what's up?
4: I forgot to move your car this morning and I think they're going to tow your car away.
3: What?
4: I accidentally overslept. I'm sorry.
3: What do you mean you overslept? Go outside right now and go get that car. What are you talking about?
4: Okay. All right. Sorry. I'm going. I'm putting shoes on.
3: Get outside right now. What do you mean you're putting your shoes on? Go outside right now before they take the car.
4: Dad, I'm walking out the door.
5: Is this your car?
4: Yeah, sorry. Hello.
5: Do you notice that you got the expired registration on the window from a week ago?
4: No, it's actually my dad's car. He's on the other line here, and he said that you're in real big trouble if you touch it.
5: Oh, really? Oh, whoa, now you're threatening me.
3: I did not say that. Put the officer on the phone right now. Let me talk to him right now.
4: Okay, sir, here he is. You're, in so much trouble.
5: Oh, really? I'm in trouble. Okay, hello, who's this?
3: Yes, hello. This is Carlos. Who am I speaking with?
5: This is Officer Redford.
3: Mr. Redford, Officer Redford, please understand. My daughter could be a little stupid sometimes. She did not mean what she said, that I was going to insult you and hurt you or something like that.
5: Okay, I just wanted to make sure, because she was talking really, really big and mighty all of a sudden because I was given a ticket and about to take your car away.
3: I'm at work right now, but I was at the emergency room and I was...
5: Are you lying? Are you lying to me right now?
3: No, I'm not lying.
5: Are you lying to me right now?
3: Officer,
5: are you lying to me right now?
3: I am not lying to you, officer. I'm just saying right now I'm at work. I was in the emergency room last night and I was trying to get all this thing fixed. I was going to take care of that car today. And that's why I told Emily to move the car. And that way I could get this fixed. But can you please give me a break on this, officer?
5: Okay. All right. Listen. I got the tow truck here. You can pick it up at the... You can pick it up at the yard at the end of the day.
3: But what are you going to take the car away for?
5: You can get it at the yard at the end of the day for $2,000.
3: For $2,000?
5: With tickets and interest and charge, it's about $2,000.
3: Are you kidding me? I mean, I can't pay for that money right now.
5: You don't get a car. That's how it works.
3: So if I don't get a car, how am I supposed to work? I'm not supposed to make the money to pay.
5: Take an Uber.
3: Take an Uber? Are you kidding me? I have a car. I have a legit car. What, just because the registration expired? I was going to get that done today. I was going to go get it rolled up to ask my son Emily to move the car for me so I could get it done.
5: Okay. All right. No, all right.
3: You're paying all this attention to me. The guy next door, he's selling counterfeit Jordans in his basement. Okay? And you're messing with me just for a registration? Are you kidding me?
5: Okay, I'm going to put your daughter back on the phone, okay? You can pick the car up at the yard at the end of the day with your tickets and everything else, okay? Have a nice day.
4: What am I supposed to do?
3: Well, Emily, you were supposed to put that car inside the driveway. You're pretty much useless. What the hell is going on in your head, girl? Make sure they don't take the car until I get home. I'll be home in 20 minutes. All right, Emily,
4: Dad,
3: go ahead.
4: I'm not going to stay up for the car for 20 minutes.
3: I don't care what you do. You stand there in front of them and do not let them take the car over your dead body.
5: Hey, Carlos.
3: Yes, officer?
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9: 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Usually by about this time in the morning, sure enough, they're setting up road work that's going to slow you either side of the Commodore Barry Bridge. No major problems, but traffic out of New Jersey is typically the worst in the delay zone. I'm looking at your right at the Walt Whitman Bridge, where we've got lane restrictions, but no real problems there. And you'll need your headlights in any active work zones at all, especially along I-95. Lisa Fairfax, Total Traffic.
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lot of interesting collabs, but this is definitely one of them. One of them that I might have to actually get to see what this is about. It's Kiana on Q102. McDonald's going to be teaming up with a Hello Kitty and Godzilla collab. Like, not separately, but together. Hello Kitty in a Godzilla form. Very curious to see what this is going to look like. I know.

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2: 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Of course, her name is Sienna Spyro with Great Expectations.

is Q102. My name's Kiana. 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

first pairing on Dancing with the Stars season 35 has been announced. It's Kiana on Q102. The new season will be out September 15th. Whitney Carson announces her celebrity partner will be Guillermo Rodriguez from Jimmy Kimmel Live. We're so pumped to see it.

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1: From Ariana Grande, people say that this album and her previous album, Eternal Sunshine, sort of act as sister albums, processing a lot of different emotions ranging from anger to grief and all the in-between. 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

does not play about her kids. We know this, and it's so cute. She actually took them to Barbados to see the street that was named after her. Of course, Rihanna reigning from Barbados, so I'm sure that was a really cool moment, both for her and for her kiddos to look back on forever. 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

2. 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We got Zara Larsson coming, BTS, Benson Boone, and so many more. Your next way to win happens 1:10. 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

the Halloween spirit, thanks to Tame Impala and Jenny with Dracula and all of the Halloween decor hauls I've been seeing. It's Kiana on Q102 celebrating Summerween, October, whatever you want to call it. Everybody's snatching up everything they want. That's like really cute that just got put out.

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1: New from Olivia Rodrigo. She says a lot of her songs are inspired by Sex and the City. So to me, this is like the song Carrie writes for Big. Am I the biggest fan of Carrie and Big's relationship? No, but I love this song from Olivia Rodrigo. It's called Stupid Song.

Q102. My name's Kiana. We are so excited because we're sending someone to see Somber when he comes to LA at the Kia Forum. Like, we're literally going to fly you out. Not only that, but a private meet and greet with Somber. Does that sound like a dream? Do you have a bestie that would be a dream for? Let's make it happen for them. It's as easy as entering on our free iHeart app. And then you could be seeing Somber in LA. It's

has had quite a summer. I think she's solidified her pop girl status for sure. It's Kiana on Q102. She is partying with us at our iHeartRadio Music Festival, September 18th and 19th. Closing out summer along with us, and you could be going. 110 is your next

Do you have an alter ego? I know that's a crazy question, but I saw a post as of recent saying it's actually good for you to have an alter ego. It helps to channel confidence. Doja Cat does. Beyonce does. David Bowie did. It's Kiana on Q102. I've liked to name mine. I have Martha in honor of Martha Stewart. She's like my homely queen. And then I have Abby, who's very whimsical. Is this an original experience?

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2: 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I can't explain it. It's Baby Doll. 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
1: Justin Bieber, oh man. The other day I saw a video of a four-year-old watching a Justin Bieber music video for the very first time. She was entranced.

This is a sign to do something with your friends this week. It's Kiana on Q102. The other night, I got with my girls. We played games. 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And I made us dot cakes. 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

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My name's Kiana. Man, wedding culture in 2026, it really is something, you know? I got married 2 years ago, so I'm done. But I'm currently in my sister-in-law's wedding party, and it really is interesting how not only for the bride, but for everybody else, I think the last month up to the wedding is the most stressful. I'm ready for the planning to be done.

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0: School, it's Kiana on Q102. Ladies, are we ready to go back?
1: Yeah, we are.
0: Amazing. I'm sure we're feeling very relaxed, rejuvenated for a long school year ahead.

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Taylor's going to be in Philadelphia in October if you want to go. You can't even buy these tickets yet till tomorrow. So if you want to win them for free, all you got to do is bust out your phone here. The number 215-263-1021. I'll take caller 10 right now. It's Buster. I'm just starting the show with your free tickets. I got to ask Buster and the Throwback Thursday mix on the way. Come on.

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Mallory's planning her bachelorette party with her girls, and wait till you hear the move that her jealous fiance is getting ready to pull at the same time. And also, he might have a good reason to be jealous. That's all next on Ask Buster. Hang on.

0: Here we go. It's Ask Buster on Q102. We've got Mallory on the line. Mallory, are you there?
1: Yeah.
0: Okay, Mallory, it says you're getting married next year, but apparently we've already got problems with the bachelor party or the bachelorette party. Which one is it?
1: Both.
0: Okay, what's happening?
1: Okay, so my fiance, Jake, he decided that our bachelor and bachelorette party should happen the same weekend, which is cool, but in the same city.
0: Oh.
1: Thank you, because my girls and I picked Nashville, then all of a sudden, Jake, my Fifi, decided, hey, that's actually fun. Maybe my guys should go and do Nashville, too.
0: Why would he do that?
1: He says it'll be funny. He has a whole idea. And, you know, we'll do our own things Friday and Saturday. And maybe everybody comes together on Sunday for brunch.
0: I mean, that doesn't sound terrible. I get that part of it, but I don't know.
1: No, Buster. It's my bachelorette party, okay? It's my last hurrah as a quote-unquote single girly. And I don't need to turn around at a bar and see my future husband and 8 of his drunk friends.
0: That's fair.
1: Okay? And I know Jake. If no, maybe we'll run into each other. He's going to be checking my location. He's going to be texting me. He's going to know what bars we're at.
0: Why do you think he wants to keep tabs on you like this?
1: Maybe because he's jealous.
0: Of what? Should he be jealous? Like, does he have something to worry about?
1: No, there's nothing. And that's the problem. If I gave him a reason, then sure. But he knows we're going to go out, probably get drunk, and have guys buying us drinks. And it's a bachelorette party. What else does he expect?
0: Does your fiance have jealousy issues normally?
1: Not really.
0: What do you mean, not really?
1: Okay, there's one other thing, but I don't really think it's that important.
0: Oh, here we go.
1: Okay, one of Jake's friends, we maybe, probably, definitely hooked up before.
0: Damn. You wait.
1: But it was before Jake. It was way before Jake.
0: Does Jake know that you guys hooked up?
1: Yes. That's why I don't understand why he acts like I'm hiding something. Like, Jake knew pretty early into our relationship.
0: Okay, so bottom line, what is the question here today?
1: Am I wrong for telling him that I absolutely do not want him and his bachelor party in Nashville? I want one weekend with my girlfriends where I am not wondering if my fiance is going to magically appear at a bar. Okay? And honestly, I don't know if he doesn't trust me enough to have a bachelor party without being in the same zip code. Like, why are we even getting married if you don't trust me?
0: I truly wonder how much he's over you and his friend having a history before you guys started dating. Although, if that was that much of a problem for him, he probably should have shut things down there early in the game. But yeah, it's clear that there's some trust issues, and it sounds like you're mostly truthful. I use the word mostly. But let's see if anybody else wants to weigh in on this. Our phone number, 215-263-1021. You can text in at 71021 or hit me in the DMs at FM Buster. Mallory's fiance is acting crazy jealous and wants to have basically a collab bachelor and bachelorette party, which doesn't sound all that fun to me. But we're going to see if we can get somebody to weigh in on this next, okay?
1: Okay, thank you.
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0: 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Hello?
1: Hey, I have a question. How many times do you guys play Bruno Mars a day?
2: Probably a lot.
1: Why only Bruno Mars? Every time I turn your station on, that's all I hear.
0: Well, it's not only Bruno Mars. You're being a little dramatic there.
1: But you have a list, right? You have a list.
0: Yeah.
1: How many times did you play yesterday? Or today? All right.
0: I don't know, but my guess would be almost once an hour.
1: Wow, that's a lot. Okay, thank you.
0: Hey, what's your name? Hello? Oh, I was going to see if she wanted these Bruno Mars tickets. Whatever.

same. Mallory's planning her bachelorette party with her girls, and wait till you hear the move that her jealous fiance is getting ready to pull at the same time. And also, he might have a good reason to be jealous. That's all next on Ask Buster. Hang up.

0: Here we go. It's Ask Buster on Q102. We've got Mallory on the line. Mallory, are you there?
1: Yeah.
0: Okay, Mallory says you're getting married next year, but apparently we've already got problems with the bachelor party or the bachelorette party. Which one is it?
1: Both.
0: Okay, what's happening?
1: Okay, so my fiance, Jake, he decided that our bachelor and bachelorette party should happen the same weekend, which is cool, but in the same city.
0: Oh.
1: Thank you, because my girls and I picked Nashville, then all of a sudden, Jake, my Fifi, decided, hey, that's actually fun. Maybe my guys should go and do Nashville, too.
0: Why would he do that?
1: He says it'll be funny. He has a whole idea. And, you know, we'll do our own things Friday and Saturday. And maybe everybody comes together on Sunday for brunch.
0: I mean, that doesn't sound terrible. I get that part of it, but I don't know.
1: No, Buster. It's my bachelorette party, okay? It's my last hurrah as a quote-unquote single girly. And I don't need to turn around at a bar and see my future husband and 8 of his drunk friends.
0: That's fair.
1: Okay? And I know Jake. There's no, maybe we'll run into each other. He's going to be checking my location. He's going to be texting me. He's going to know what bars we're at.
0: Why do you think he wants to keep tabs on you like this?
1: Maybe because he's jealous.
0: Of what? Should he be jealous? Like, does he have something to worry about?
1: No, there's nothing. And that's the problem. If I gave him a reason, then sure. But he knows we're going to go out, probably get drunk, and have guys buying us drinks. And it's a bachelorette party. What else does he expect?
0: Does your fiance have jealousy issues normally?
1: Not really.
0: What do you mean, not really?
1: Okay, there's one other thing, but I don't really think it's that important.
0: Oh, here we go.
1: Okay, one of Jake's friends, we maybe, probably, definitely hooked up before.
0: Damn. You wait.
1: But it was before Jake. It was way before Jake.
0: Does Jake know that you guys hooked up?
1: Yes. That's why I don't understand why he acts like I'm hiding something. Like, Jake knew pretty early into our relationship.
0: Okay, so bottom line, what is the question here today?
1: Am I wrong for telling him that I absolutely do not want him and his bachelor party in Nashville? I want one weekend with my girlfriends where I am not wondering if my fiance is going to magically appear at a bar. Okay? And honestly, I don't know if he doesn't trust me enough to have a bachelor party without being in the same zip code. Like, why are we even getting married if you don't trust me?
0: I truly wonder how much he's over you and his friend having a history before you guys started dating. Although, if that was that much of a problem for him, he probably should have shut things down there early in the game. But yeah, it's clear that there's some trust issues, and it sounds like you're mostly truthful. I use the word mostly. But let's see if anybody else wants to weigh in on this. Our phone number, 215-263-1021. You can text in at 71021 or hit me in the DMs at FM Buster. Mallory's fiance is acting crazy jealous and wants to have basically a collab bachelor and bachelorette party, which doesn't sound all that fun to me. But we're going to see if we can get somebody to weigh in on this next, okay?
1: Okay, thank you.
0: All right, keep listening, Mallory.
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0: That's right. 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
1: You know what this is? We gonna give y'all 5 seconds to put your drink down and report to the dance floor. Put your hands up. 5 seconds is up. Y'all ready?

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0: Oh, man. We're in Saturday, which is normally a beautiful plan, except now I'm seeing that it's possibly going to rain all day, but I can't take any chances. I've got to go straight to the source and find out what's really going to happen with this weather so we can plan accordingly. On the phone, CBS Philadelphia meteorologist Andrew Kozak. Kozak, are you there?
1: I am here.
0: Okay. Well,

0: guy. Can you tell me what the weather is going to be like on Saturday? Like, for real? Especially in Delco?
1: I'm not rich. I just pretend. Yeah, so here's the deal. It's like waves of rain over and over and over again. And then we've got showers on Saturday. So I think I'm more concerned about flooding the next 24 or 36 hours. And then by Saturday, it's going to be, I know, we're kind of all sick of this. By Saturday, it's going to be mostly cloudy with on and off showers. So I can't tell you it's going to be a great day, but I also am pretty confident that it's not going to be raining all day long, just probably enough to get you to get your plants indoors.
0: Okay, so if we set up like tents and stuff,
1: this, it's not going to be fun setting up the tents since everything's going to be soaked from the rain the day before. Yeah, I'm going to listen. It's like it feels like it's been every single day this summer. I would have your plan B be your plan A.
0: I don't know that we have one of those. I think basically we're going to have 80 people in our house is what it sounds like.
1: Oh, okay. But it's not going to be a heavy all day rain. But if you guys can deal with being huddled under the tent for a little bit here and there on and off.
0: Okay,
1: that might work.
0: That's my problem, not yours. I'm going to figure that out, Kozak. No. You go back to being rich and on vacation and fancy. What are you looking at right now, by the way? What's Croatia look like?
1: A lot of people in bathing suits right now. Let's just say that.
0: Cool, awesome.
1: I will say there's not any clouds. Not to brag, but we have not one single cloud in the sky. It's great.
0: Oh, you know what's crazy is that your phone's breaking up right now, Kozak.
1: I think. All right. I'll stop.
0: I think you gotta go.
1: All right, man. Hey, happy birthday to your son. The nice thing is, as rainy as it'll be, he won't remember.
0: That's a good point. We're doing all this for something he's never going to remember. All right, awesome. Appreciate it. Of course, check out Andrew Kozak on CBS Philadelphia when he's not being rich and famous and on vacation. All right, Kozak, I'll talk to you later.
1: You got it, man. Later.
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Mallory's planning her bachelorette party with her girls, and wait till you hear the move that her jealous fiance is getting ready to pull at the same time. And also, he might have a good reason to be jealous. That's all next on Ask Buster. Hang on.

0: we go. It's Ask Buster on Q102. We've got Mallory on the line. Mallory, are you there?
1: Yeah.
0: Okay, Mallory, it says you're getting married next year, but apparently we've already got problems with the bachelor party or the bachelorette party. Which one is it?
1: Both.
0: Okay, what's happening?
1: Okay, so my fiance, Jake, he decided that our bachelor and bachelorette party should happen the same weekend, which is cool, but in the same city.
0: Oh.
1: Thank you, because my girls and I picked Nashville, then all of a sudden, Jake, my Fifi, decided, hey, that's actually fun. Maybe my guys should go through Nashville, too.
0: Why would he do that?
1: He says it'll be funny. He has a whole idea. And, you know, we'll do our own things Friday and Saturday. And maybe everybody comes together on Sunday for brunch.
0: I mean, that doesn't sound terrible. I get that part of it, but I don't know.
1: No, Buster. It's my bachelorette party, okay? It's my last hurrah as a quote-unquote single girly. And I don't need to turn around at a bar and see my future husband and 8 of his drunk friends.
0: That's fair.
1: Okay? And I know Jake. If no, maybe we'll run into each other. He's going to be checking my location. He's going to be texting me. He's going to know what bars we're at.
0: Why do you think he wants to keep tabs on you like this?
1: Maybe because he's jealous.
0: Of what? Should he be jealous? Like, does he have something to worry about?
1: No, there's nothing. And that's the problem. If I gave him a reason, then sure. But he knows we're going to go out, probably get drunk, and have guys buying us drinks. And it's a bachelorette party. What else does he expect?
0: Does your fiance have jealousy issues normally?
1: Not really.
0: What do you mean, not really?
1: Okay, there's one other thing, but I don't really think it's that important.
0: Oh, here we go.
1: Like, okay, one of Jake's friends, we maybe, probably, definitely hooked up before.
0: Damn. You wait.
1: But it was before Jake. It was way before Jake.
0: Does Jake know that you guys hooked up?
1: Yes. That's why I don't understand why he acts like I'm hiding something. Like, Jake knew pretty early into our relationship.
0: Okay, so bottom line, what is the question here today?
1: Am I wrong for telling him that I absolutely do not want him and his bachelor party in Nashville? I want one weekend with my girlfriends where I am not wondering if my fiance is going to magically appear at a bar. Okay? And honestly, I don't know if he doesn't trust me enough to have a bachelor party without being in the same zip code. Like, why are we even getting married if you don't trust me?
0: I truly wonder how much he's over you and his friend having a history before you guys started dating. Although, if that was that much of a problem for him, he probably should have shut things down there early in the game. But yeah, it's clear that there's some trust issues, and it sounds like you're mostly truthful. I use the word mostly. But let's see if anybody else wants to weigh in on this. Our phone number, 215-263-1021. You can text in at 71021 or hit me in the DMs at FM Buster. Mallory's fiance is acting crazy jealous and wants to have basically a collab bachelor and bachelorette party, which doesn't sound all that fun to me. But we're going to see if we can get somebody to weigh in on this next, okay?
1: Okay, thank you.
0: All right, keep listening, Mallory.
1: Thanks, Buster.

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2: 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What up? It's Raph in for Nico Oso. The night show is on Q102. Let's kick things off here with Dominic Fike. Here's Baby Doll.

0: It's Q102. My name is Raph. What are you eating right now?
1: It's like a soup, but it has like lemongrass, so it's kind of like sour, but then it has like some fish in there, some mushrooms.
0: Have you ever like thought about making like a YouTube video, like vlogging for like food?
1: No, I'm actually a pharmacy technician.
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2: Yo, Sabber, definitely in his feelings with this song here. My body's ready. You can see him in November 19th, Xfinity Mobile Arena for You Are the Reason Tour. All right, here in Philadelphia. Here's Sabber on Q.

0: That's Q102, Philly's number one hit music station. My name is Raph. Chris from Marlton. What situationship are you in right now?
1: I have an ex that my girlfriend thinks that I'm going to get back with.
0: But you don't hang out with your ex, correct?
1: We don't hang out or anything. If I had the chance to get back with her, maybe I would do it.
0: I hope your girlfriend's not listening right now.
1: I don't think she is.
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